0: Motown 101.5, throwbacks, hip hop, and R&B. The FABO. That's my man Fabulous doing it right there. Nothing but classics on the Sunday. I'm glad you're rocking with me while you roll up with the family or trying to get some time to yourself. Either or, I agree with. And happy Mama's Day to all the mamas and mamas, mamas out there. I got jams coming up for you. Good jams for mama like Gin and Juice. She used to jam to that one back in her day. We might even do the butt because I know she like doing that one also. So we got more coming, babe. Don't move.
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0: mama can't stand us. 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

back to hip-hop and R&B. 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

0: 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Shout to Juvie. Rest in peace, Soldier Slim, as we're doing it for slow motion. You know what I mean? Happy Sunday to everybody out there. Happy Mama's Day to everybody, man. We not done. We got more jams coming up. Information on how you can get some money and some tickets. And all you got to do is keep it locked right here.
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0: nowadays, everybody wanna talk like they got something to say, but nothing comes out when they move their lips, just a bunch of gibberish. 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
1: 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Hey, it's me, Cappuccino, hanging out with you guys right here, sliding all your favorite throwbacks on this Sunday, Reset Sunday. Plus, guess what? Mother's Day Sunday, all right? Yes, big shouts out, showing a whole lot of love to all of those amazing women who are that mother figure, who are the mother figures in your lives, all right? And you know what? If you've lost your mom, trust me, we understand, but we still want to show you some love as well because you're here because of your mom, okay? You are the reason your mom was who she was. All right, stay right here. Mark Morris and Return of the Mac coming up. I've got some Lil Wayne, Bobby Valentino, Mrs. Officer. And you know what? If you got some Mother's Day shout, go ahead, hit us up right now. Even if you want to say you love and miss your mom, grandmom, or whatnot, holla at us and download that free iHeartRadio app and hit that talk back mic.
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0: throwback zip hop and R&B. Hey, it's me, Cappuccino, hanging out with you guys until midnight on this Reset Sunday. I tell you what, stick around because we got Usher on the way. I got some Dear Mama for those who are celebrating Mother's Day today, all right? Plus, we got T-Pain with Buy You a Drink and so much more. So definitely stick around with all of your favorite throwbacks. Gonna have you doing your little karaoke, singing out loud and crazy too, because you know how we do, all right? Plus, make sure you all stay here for more entertainment stories, news stories, and all of that. In fact, I don't know if you guys heard that Stefon Diggs, he was found innocent, not guilty, in that assault trial with his former chef, who says that they did have a romantic relationship at one point and accused him of strangulation. But I don't know if you guys saw some of her testimony, and she looked like she wasn't all the way sure with certain things. So not too sure if that played out as to why he was found not guilty. But hey, it's a win for him. You guys stay right here because, like I said, we got stories and more on the way.
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0: 5. Hey, I'm Cappuccino, hanging out till midnight with you guys. And you know what? How about this? Tomorrow, we're going to be back at it, trying to break y'all off with a chance to get the bag and win $1,000. So you heard those keywords last week? You probably were too busy, or, you know, you just didn't win. It's okay. We're starting fresh. I always say it's a reset, right? Well, tune in tomorrow, because when we give you guys those nationwide keywords, all you got to do is enter them back in on our website for a chance to win big. Because think about it. Summertime is approaching. You want to go on vacation. Ooh, you don't know where to go? Start looking, okay? Because you just may win that $1,000 to help you book that trip. All right? Coming up, we got some Montel Jordan headed your way, plus 50 Cent with a whole lot of questions coming up and more.
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0: 105, throwback hip hop and R&B. Hey, it's me, Cappuccino, hanging out with you guys on this Reset Sunday, and I hope you're prepared to win some money tomorrow, because look, yo, we back at it. We trying to break y'all off with a chance at winning $1,000, because did y'all realize flight prices are going up like crazy? Oh my gosh. And speaking of flight prices, y'all got any plans or heading out anytime soon? Because if you're taking Delta, Delta's going to stop serving snacks and drinks on short flights, y'all. This is in the economy cabin on flights of less than 350 miles. So those Biscoff cookies, yeah, you may not be getting them if your route is like real, real short, all right? I feel the type of way because whatever get thirsty in that moment. And of course, you can bring your own snacks on board, but it ain't the same. It just ain't the same, right? DJ Cool, let me clip my throat coming up. I got some Joey headed your way. Plus, you can do it, put your back into it, and definitely a whole lot more. We got all your favorite throwbacks and yes, news stories you can use too, right here.
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0: Spokane's Hooptown 101.5. Hey, I'm Cappuccino, hanging out with you guys, and coming up, I got some Jay. Don't walk away. Don't walk away from us because we got more of your favorites, all right? Including that Disco Inferno and even some Tupac headed your way. Plus, you already know it is Sunday, so I am pretty much preparing to check out some of my reality shows tonight. For instance, Real Housewives of Atlanta. By the way, if you all were fans of the show from way back in the day when it had like the original cast members like NeNe Leakes and all of them, well, NeNe Leakes is back in the conversation when it comes down to talks about the Real Housewives, because after some legal drama and stepping away, she's now saying her story is even more interesting and questioning if there's still room for her on the show. Meanwhile, Andy Cohen says her return conversation had been very positive. So is NeNe making a return? We'll keep you guys posted right here.
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Stay tuned for more of your favorite throwbacks right here with me, Cappuccino. I got some T.I. Whatever You Like coming at you, plus some En Vogue. And we got Usher and Alicia Keys headed your way, too, all right? So make sure y'all stick and stay. And in case you all are moving around, because, look, I know you're still enjoying your Mother's Day festivities or whatnot, but you can also download the free iHeartRadio app. What you know

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8: 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Your body is not what you thought it was. Your identity is formed by a secret history. I'm Dani Shapiro, and these are just a few of the stunning stories I'll be exploring on the 14th season of Family Secrets.
9: He kind of shoved me out of the way and said, move. 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

0: throwback hip hop and R&B. Hey, it's me, Cappuccino, hanging out with you guys. And look, I know we're getting ready to be outside for real for the spring, right on into that summer season, right? But did y'all see the other day on the news? Beware of the giant needle ant. So apparently, these ants are becoming invasive in certain states, and mainly on the East Coast, some of the Central, more like the South area. And apparently, these ants, they're, you know, tucked in certain things, like maybe logs if you're out hiking or whatever. And apparently, the stings are so bad that it can hospitalize you or even cause death. So, yep, the news, they're warning people of the giant needle ant. Now, to me, I can't really tell exactly or give you a full description of it because it does look like a regular ant. So just be careful of any ant pals that you see, all right? We got TLC with that creep headed your way, Busta Rhymes and Mariah Carey, and how about some Coolio for you too? All that's coming up in a matter of minutes right here with all your favorite throwbacks.
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0: Elliott as well. And of course, y'all can always get your news and entertainment news right here, especially when you download the free iHeartRadio app, okay? We have something called the Black Information Network. Have you all checked it out yet? Because you can. You can get updated news stories, local national news coverage all the time. For instance, last week was so busy hearing about the whole Spirit Airlines shutting down, right? Sad situation, especially for all of the employers. And then I saw this story about a pastor offering those ex-Spirit employees $500 each at his church. So that pastor was looking out. I love things like that. Meanwhile, of course, I told y'all earlier that Delta, they're not going to be serving snacks and drinks no more to the short flights, of course. All right. Stay right here for more news. And like I said, check out the BIN when you download the free iHeartRadio app.
1: 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Who the F is you?
2: Ring, ring. What the F is that? It's a 9-1-0 number, so you know it.

surreal. Every bar is a part of the murder wrath. Call Peter, them people chopping a bird in half. 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Welcome to the South where they serving the dirt and grass. 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

0: Spokane's Hooptown 101.5. Yeah, we're wrapping things up for your weekend. I know you hate for me to say that. Hey, I'm Cappuccino, and coming up, we got It Was a Good Day, because we're going to put that into fruition that tomorrow's going to be a good day, all right? I've got Drake for you with that Hotline Bling. And speaking of Drake, I don't know if you guys are fans, but you know that Iceman album is set to drop on the 15th this coming week, so look out for that. And also, I got some Bone Thugs and Harmony with The Crossroads and more, all right? And by the way, speaking of the 15th, there's something else that's going to drop. Brand new movie. It stars with Sterling K. Brown. He's not the main character, though. You've got Vivica A. Fox in it. I believe Janelle Monáe. It's a lot of faces in this movie called Is God Is. In fact, I heard that the director, this is her debut film. So we'll see how that goes. I'm curious to check it out. All black cast, by the way, okay? I love to support movies like that and more. And you guys stay right here. Like I said, we got you covered with your entertainment news and your throwbacks.
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0: Sorry. 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

5 throwback hip hop and R&B. Hey, tomorrow we're going to be back at it. We got cash for you because you can use $1,000, right? I know. Hey, stay close. Dr. Dre, Snoop Dogg headed your way, plus Mary J. Blige with her residency in Vegas right now. But first, here's Akon.

Spokane's Hooptown 101.5. Hey, it's me, Cappuccino. Got that gold digger Kanye West and Jamie Foxx headed to you in just minutes. I got some Aaliyah coming up. Got the weekend plus some Outkast with Rosa Parks and more. So stick around for all of that, all right? And look, please tell me I'm not the only one who does this, okay? I have a dog for my

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5: Take my money, well, I'm in need. 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Oh, she's a gold digger. 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
4: Hey, and welcome to the podcast. I'm Josh, and there's Chuck, and Jerry's here too. And we're on fire with yet another fire episode of Stuff You Should Know About Fire.
5: Yeah, so Jerry asked me when you left the room, she was surprised we hadn't done one on fire, and I said, well, we did years ago on just sort of more the nuts and bolts and the science of the actual thing that is fire.
4: Right.
5: But I commissioned this one from Dave, I believe, that's a little more along the lines of, like, what did it mean for people and, like, kind of when, you know, I wondered, like, did we learn how to make fire? Was there, like, a day that that happened, and do we know that day and that person? And the answer is no. Unfortunately, we don't know.
4: We not only don't know that, our technology will almost certainly never be so advanced that we will ever find out.
5: No.
4: And one of the reasons why is because there probably was multiple people at different times around the world who learned how to manipulate fire. And also there wasn't just like a one day where fire didn't exist. And then all of a sudden somebody like strikes a flint and some shirt or something like that, and now there's fire. It happened in stages, humans' interactions with fire. And luckily for us, even though there isn't one day that this happened, and we can't say like it was Todd was the one who invented fire, it is a very fascinating subject. It's definitely up my alley.
5: Yeah. And it may have also not been linear. We may have had control of fire for a while, then not for a while.
4: Yeah.
5: So basically what everyone agrees on scientifically is that it the discovery of fire was not an incident, but it was a process.
4: Right. And the traditional story goes that Prometheus went on a quest for fire, ended up hooking up essentially with a human woman and found that humans were way better than his own species.
5: That's right.
4: And we got fire from that.
5: That's right.
4: So we talked a little bit about fire and how much we need it. I remember saying that I saw somewhere that we're obligate fire users, that we essentially needed it to survive.
5: Yeah.
4: And that raised the question, like, do we still need it? And the answer is yes, we use it still today. But the role that it played in human development is just staggering. Like, just the idea of cooking alone is like just that revolutionary change and all of the stuff that unlocked for us nutrient-wise, taste-wise. Let's not forget about taste. But then also, like, we made metals with it. We made pottery with it. We kept animals at bay with it. Even mosquitoes, they don't like fires. We learned to do all these different things to interact and manipulate our world using fire. So the idea of not having fire, it's just terrifying.
5: Yeah, for sure. And, you know, I know we talked about this a little bit. There are theories that human language was born around the campfire because now people were awake and needed something to do when they sat around the fire, like talk about what they did that day. Obviously, fires would eventually power the fires that made steam possible and steam engines possible and birth the Industrial Revolution. So fire, very important. It's a technology which basically blew early humans' minds. Obviously, they didn't learn how to make fire at first, and we're going to go through these stages. Like, the first fire came from, you know, a lightning strike. But even that, you know, probably blew the minds of whatever was walking around back then and saw the ground on fire all of a sudden.
4: Well, yeah, what I found fascinating, though, is the idea that fire is actually fairly new to Earth. You know, like, Earth was a watery planet for billions of years, and it wasn't until the atmosphere kind of congealed into its oxygenish state like it is now, and that vegetation grew, and then you started to have lightning strikes too, You put all those three things together. Now you've got fire, and it didn't exist before on Earth. That was not something I've ever really thought of before. I thought that was pretty cool.
5: Yeah, I think they said the Earth has been kind of fire ideal for about 470 million years, which is certainly a long time, but not on the order of, you know, billions and billions of years. Mm-hmm. If you go forward in time a bit to about 6 million years ago, that's when the first hominins appeared in Africa. So now all of a sudden you have the conditions for fire and you have, you know, I want to say people. Is that even correct?
4: Hominins are people, yeah.
5: Okay, I just don't even know what people means.
4: You know? Hominins are people too, Chuck.
5: That's what I think. All of a sudden you had people that could eventually harness fire and then learn to make fire, or at the very least, realize the benefits and take great interest in fire.
4: Yeah, they think actually it's probable. So the best way to kind of look back in this kind of prehistory where there's not only no written record or even an oral tradition, like there's no archaeological evidence at this point yet still even, right? So it's all just complete conjecture. But a pretty good way to kind of approach the whole thing is to say, okay, how do animals interact with fire?
5: Right.
4: Because those first hominins were pretty close to the great ape ancestors we evolved from still. So you can make a pretty good case that they would have interacted with fire like other animals do. Animals basically run away from it. They ignore it, depending on whether it's a threat or not. And then some of them actually use it to their advantage. Like raptors have been seen picking up burning sticks and dropping them elsewhere to flush out prey and quarry, essentially, which is a jerk move, but it works.
5: Yeah, for sure. And if there was ever any kind of, you know, wildfire that started because of a lightning strike, right behind that, you would see predators like wolves or even some birds either preying on the animals as they flee or just having a better hunting ground because things were now kind of burned down. You could see everything.
4: Right. So you can make a pretty good case that early humans would have essentially been doing the same thing, that we would have eventually figured out that fire offers things that non-fiery things don't. Like, for example, we probably started foraging was the first step, where after a wildfire, we might have been looking for things to eat and been like, this tastes way better than when I catch it and pull its head off and then start eating. Whatever's happening here, this fire is doing something great to this.
5: Yeah, I mean, the idea of accidental cooked meat must have just been mind-blowing.
4: Yeah.
5: You know?
4: I mean, a rare steak is a thing of beauty in and of itself. But yeah, I don't want to say well done, but yes, cooked meat is good too. A cooked turkey leg is way better than a raw turkey leg.
5: Yeah. I've never tested that theory, but I bet you're right.
4: It's one of those things that you don't even have to try yourself. You just innately know it. And it's from this era.
5: Yeah, that's right. Gathering after foraging was the next step of sort of the discovery of fire. And that's when humans were like, hey, I have this fire. It may have happened by lightning strike, but I now have it in a little bindle in my hand, and I can, or maybe in a log hollow, and I can carry this thing from one place to another now. Or maybe it's just a tree branch if you're a little bit more of a simpleton like Tuk Tuk was.
4: Sure.
5: And now you can transport your fire from one area to the other, and you can use that fire to flush prey out or to protect yourself from the saber-toothed tiger or whatever.
4: Yeah, that's a big one that I hadn't really thought of before, but you keep animals at bay because animals are used to wildfires and not going near them. So if you're a human or a hominin and you're huddling around a fire, the saber-toothed tiger probably isn't going to come attack you right then.
5: You never saw Jungle Book?
4: Oh, very, very long ago. And all I remember is Baloo doing his thing.
5: Yeah, the bear necessities.
4: Yeah, so great.
5: Still probably my favorite, even among the moderns, my favorite Disney cartoon.
4: My favorite's long been Robin Hood. That was always my favorite as a kid.
5: Yeah, I liked that Robin Hood a lot, but you just can't beat, there's so many bangers in the Jungle Book.
4: Okay, all right. Yeah. All right, well, I'll go with that one then. I'll just stop. I'll throw out my own personal favorite in favor of yours.
5: Why would you do that?
4: I just want to get along.
5: Okay. All right. So they're carrying fire around at this point. They may have discovered like a way to actually keep it going better. Like I know on the survival shows, like a lone animal dung is a great, very sort of slow burning way to transport transport fuel, like a burning cow pie, maybe.
4: Yeah, for sure. So that's the gathering thing. So we go from foraging, like we have no control over, we just identify that it's something special, to being able to move it around and keep it going. That's the key, thanks to the animal dung discovery, the cow pie. And then we finally reached the point, and this is where all of the archaeologists and anthropologists and all the ologists want to kind of pinpoint. When did humans start making fire ourselves? And we do have evidence of humans using fire very far back, more than a million years ago. But for hundreds of thousands and hundreds of thousands of years between that point and where we are unambiguously making fire ourselves, there's a lot of room for interpretation.
5: Yeah.
4: Yes, we were cooking or something, or we were using a fire. It's clear that there were humans around this fire, but it's not clear that humans actually made the fire. We may have gathered it. When did we start making fire? That's the big question in archaeology and anthropology.
5: That's right. Boy, it sounds like I know it's early, but it sounds like a perfect place for a little cliffhanger break.
4: It's what I do.
5: All right. We'll be right back, everybody.

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1: He has a flat rectangular object tucked under his arm, some beloved piece of art now victim to the night. He darts out of the shattered front doors, hops on the moped, and off he goes.
0: At Ridiculous Crime, stealing gems in broad daylight is right up our alley. If it's nonviolent, audacious, and kind of silly, we'll tell you all about it.
2: They have all these duffel bags out on the floor, and they're just throwing in gold bars, rough and polished diamonds. Oh. They broke into 126 of 160 boxes.
3: Oh, damn.
2: Yeah.
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1: All right, we're back. We don't have a definitive answer, unfortunately. But again, we have a lot of good ideas. As far as those three stages go, they do get a little bit easier to pinpoint a rough timeline, but that foraging stage that we mentioned at first is, that's definitely the hardest to kind of lock down in time. There is no archaeological record basically during that phase.
2: Sure.
1: But they do think, and again, this is people just giving their best guess. They do think that Australopithecines, the early humans, may have been foraging around fires. And this is like 4 million-ish years ago.
2: Yeah. Yeah, for sure. I didn't see why they thought that, but like what the Australopithecus was doing that made them think that. But I don't know. Maybe it had to do with their other behavior that made it seem like they would have done that. So the gathering phase, like I said, that dates back to about 1 million years ago, where it's very clear that humans have like had a fire somewhere. That's not possible that like a lightning strike set off a fire in the areas where we found evidence of human habitation and fire together, say 100 feet from the mouth of a cave.
1: Right.
2: Very difficult for a wildfire to start there. So that's unambiguous is what they call it. Like evidence that humans were interacting or using fire, putting fire to some controlled use at that point. But it's far from clear whether they actually started that and almost certainly did not 1 million years ago.
1: Yeah, and it's that can also be a little tricky because sometimes they confuse stuff. Stuff that might look like charcoal or ash is some naturally occurring sediment from a cave.
2: Yeah.
1: So, you know, they tried to kind of parse through that stuff over the years. But they have found, you know, sites like there's one, and we're going to go through a few of these in a minute, but one called the Wonderwork Cave in South Africa. Mm-hmm. That they basically have agreed is probably the oldest site of controlled on purpose fire use because they have found burnt bones there. And this is 100 feet into a cave.
2: Right. That's, again, unambiguous use of human fire. There's also some contenders for when we started control, like making fire ourselves, starting fires. And one's about 780,000 years ago. 400,000 years seems to be the generally accepted latest date that humans became capable in a widespread fashion of making fire ourselves. So somewhere between 1 million and 400,000 years ago, humans became capable of making fire, starting fires. And I say we talk about some of these different locations that are contenders for all this stuff.
1: Well, yeah, there's the one in South Africa that I just mentioned. They have found and been able to date ash from that cave to about 1 million years ago. Mm-hmm. But again, we're not positive that that was, you know, ignited by humans or not. And they don't know exactly how the fires were used in that case. But it gets a little better as we move along. The Qassim Cave in Israel was discovered about 26 years ago, and that is near Tel Aviv. And this is where they have found the first fireplace, basically, the first hearth that dates to about 300,000 years. So that's pretty unambiguous.
2: Yeah. And one of the reasons why they're like, yes, this is a pit, because up to that point, when they find like use of fire, it's just like kind of spread out. It's maybe one fire was held there. This is like layer after layer after layer of fires in the same place. So that's clearly a hearth.
1: Yeah.
2: There's another one in Israel called Gesher Benat Yaakov. It's in northern Israel. And this is the one where they think that people were potentially starting fires as far back as 780,000 years ago. And this would have been Homo erectus, who was the longest lived hominin. They lived for almost 2 million years. And they were clever ones, too. They were the first ones to basically take a leap forward in stone tool technology. They also invented Jordache jeans. And they know that the Homo erectus were the ones who were making, or at least using this fire 780,000 years ago, because they found their characteristic stone tools like hand axes. And they were cooking fish, essentially, here on the banks of the Jordan River, carp that were up to like 6.5 feet from what I read. And Chuck, I was reading about how they figured out that they were definitely cooking fish and that they weren't just like fish remains that they'd eaten raw and tossed into a fire. And they tested the fish teeth that had been cooked to see what temperature they'd been exposed to. If it were a high temperature, they probably would have been remains just chucked into the middle of a fire. If it were exposed to a lower temperature, then this probably would have been a controlled roast. And they found the evidence for roasting. So they were cooking fish about 800,000 years ago there.
1: Yeah, the next one is the Rising Star Cave in South Africa, a very promising cave. And this one is a little controversial in that they do think that some sort of tiny brain species of early human, they were called the Homo naledi, they think that they built fires in this cave, and this was about 335,000 years ago. Mm-hmm. But other people came along and said, no, I'm not sure if that's when it happened. It might have been other people that came to that cave later. And the similar kind of goes for another cave in China, the Zhukodian Cave. That one was excavated in the 1920s, and people thought for a long, long time that, like, hey, here's the oldest hearth, the oldest sort of purposeful fireplace, and it goes back a half a million years, but it's kind of gone back and forth since. In the 1990s, that is, they saw evidence of this ash there, and they said, you know, I don't think this is ash, actually. It was what Chuck will talk about later, is other organic materials that look like ash. Mm-hmm. But then later on in the 2010s, other people came back and had other evidence. They said, no, I think they were purpose-built fires here, which, you know, just goes to show kind of how hard it is to really pinpoint this stuff.
2: Right. Yeah, going back and forth between the 1920s and the 2010s like that, that's like archaeological whiplash.
1: Yeah.
2: So we really need to just kind of also point out here, we're talking about hominins using fire, not Homo sapiens. Homo sapiens obviously knew how to use fire and how to make fire, but we almost certainly were not the ones that came up with fire ourselves. We might have learned it actually from some of the other species of humans that were running around at the same time as we were, like Neanderthals. And like I said, there's evidence of like other species like Homo erectus using fire to one degree or another, as far as like maybe a million years ago. But there's a lot of questions about, did every single species of human know how to make fire? And Neanderthals in particular have been kind of picked on as not necessarily knowing what they were doing with starting fires.
1: Yeah, this one has some pretty good arguments going, I think, in both directions. They found evidences of activity in France and like sites in France that they excavated.
2: Yeah.
1: And they, you know, what they found was there were more traces of fire from periods without glaciers than periods that did have glaciers. And it doesn't really track in some ways, because you would think that they would, if they could make fire on their own, mm-hmm. then they would have done that when it was colder. And also, it makes sense in a way, because in the period where there aren't glaciers, there are going to be more lightning strikes and thunderstorms, and the vegetation's going to be dried out. So they may be, you know, using the fire even in the warmer periods, because it's just there.
2: Right, exactly. They also found lots, or they have found in some Neanderthal sites, lots of ash buildup, and not necessarily because this is a very ancient hearth, but because they had to keep the fire going. So it was constantly going because they didn't know how to get it started again if it went out. So yeah, those are pretty good arguments for Neanderthals not being able to make fire. But there are other people who point to other evidence that says, like, no, actually Neanderthals knew what they were doing. One of them is that Neanderthals made birch bark pitch, which they used as basically an adhesive, like thousands of years before Homo sapiens were doing that. And that they're also frequently found with manganese dioxide chunks, this black mineral. And it was usually interpreted as they were using this to like decorate their bodies or maybe even for cave art. Somebody has pointed out that, no, actually manganese dioxide is a major component in fireworks, and you could use it as a pretty good fire starter. So the jury's out, but for my money, they probably did know how to start fires, because Homo sapiens have a very, very long tradition of underestimating Neanderthals and being proven yeah. wrong in the end as the science advances.
1: Yeah, for sure. And while we don't know, you know, when all this started, we definitely know the how, and it's kind of how modern humans start primitive fires, like without any sort of sort of man-made tools. Percussion methods is, you know, when you're striking that flint off of, you know, each other, like off of a rock, it's going to spark. And, you know, maybe they saw that and thought, hey, that looks a little bit like lightning, and gave it a shot. You've got the old fire drill method or any kind of friction method of rubbing something together really, really fast. And that'll get a fire going if you're good.
2: Yeah, I've heard of both of those, obviously, but fire pistons I had not heard of. Essentially, you take a tube and a piston and put together, they essentially form an airtight, well, coupling, I guess. You put a little bit of tinder, really, really dry, almost powdery or fibrous, like easily combustible material, right? And you put the piston in the tube and you press it really quickly, and that compression of air heats the air just enough that it can actually ignite that tinder. And then you use the tinder to catch more tinder on fire, and now you've got a fire started. Like, when you look back at some of this stuff, I was watching a video of using bow drills to create fire. I was watching a really neat video. There's a YouTube channel called Make It Primitive, and they were making birch pitch with no pots. And when you look at this stuff, they're recreating that very, very ancient people figured out how to do. It's like, how did anyone ever accidentally stumble upon this? Like, I understand we're looking at like the developed endpoint version of this, you know, primitive technology, but I can't even imagine how somebody figured out how to make birch pitch in the first place. What happened in some random fire somewhere that gave somebody the idea to turn that into making pitch?
1: Yeah, I mean, I think it's kind of cool. I don't know, maybe someone rubbed their hands together and it got hot and they were like, huh, friction causes heat. And, you know, maybe 1,000 years later, that idea became maybe a lot of friction could cause so much heat that something might actually catch on fire. And then they start looking around on like a good way to do that. Like, that's how it had to have happened. I just think it's amazing.
2: Yeah. There was probably a transition period, though, where some poor schmoes' hands were bleeding. They rubbed them raw so much trying to start a fire with them before they moved on to wood.
1: Yeah. I mean, what I think is amazing is that there's really nothing new on the scene, you know?
2: Well, they say there's nothing new under the sun, Chuck.
1: I guess so.
2: Do you want to take our second break and come back and talk, I don't know, about the history of fire?
1: Yeah, let's do it.
0: I'm Jay Shetty, and on my podcast, On Purpose, I've had the honor to sit down with some of the most incredible hearts and minds on the planet. Oprah, Kobe Bryant, Kevin Hart, Lewis Hamilton, and many, many more. 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

0: Word up, Jerry.
1: So kind of at the outset, we were talking a little bit about how fire just changed humanity. And there's some specific things that we used it for that helped advance all like different species, not just Homo sapiens along. One is heat. Like there's the pretty widely believed consensus is that we could not and we did not move into colder climates, not just Homo sapiens, but all hominins, until we had at least figured out how to move fire from one place to another without it going out, that we just would not have been able to survive in northern latitudes without fire. So that was a huge thing. It allowed us to spread further and further away from the tropics.
2: Yeah, for sure. And once you got out of the tropics, it allowed you to spread further and further wherever you were because it provided light. You could explore those caves. You could explore the darkness of the world around you.
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1: 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And moms, I hope you thoroughly enjoyed your Mother's Day yesterday. I'm Roxy Romeo. I do have more of your favorite throwbacks on the way with Flo Rida and T-Pain Low. The Loonies, I got five on it. And Dr. Dre and Eminem, I forgot about Dre. 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

0: Everybody wanna talk like they got something to say, but nothing comes out when they move the lips. 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
1: Coming up in just a few minutes, 50 in the Club is setting off more of your favorite throwbacks. Also, Montel Jordan, This Is How We Do It. I'm Roxy Romeo, and as you know, Kim Kardashian has been trying for a long time to become a true blue lawyer after failing the bar a few times. It still hasn't happened, but listen, I gotta give Kim her props, right? She is determined. She apparently, though, has decided to press pause on her law journey for now. You know, she is also the founder of Skims, and that is a huge job in itself. This company is massively successful. California only offers the bar exam twice a year. She skipped February, and she will be skipping July again as well. So maybe she'll be back at it in 2027. But I will tell you something. This justice, you know, prison reform side of Kim is honestly why I like her. I truly respect that she is really trying to bring about change in this space. So I pray she continues, you know, to go for it. And I do pray that she passes that bar and becomes a lawyer, because I think she has a passion for this, and she really will be able to contribute something positive and good.
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1: I don't understand why. 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What I'm trying to say is that

0: 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Keeping you rolling through your early Monday morning. I'm Roxy Romeo. 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
1: Keeping those good vibes going on your early Monday morning. Get ready to drop it like it's hot with Snoop Dogg. That is coming up next. I'm Roxy Romeo. First, it's all about Casey and JoJo now with All My Life.

0: Hooptown 101.5 Throwbacks Hip Hop and R&B. Coming up for you in just a few minutes, TLC Waterfalls is setting off more of your favorite throwbacks. Also got Chingy with Right There. I'm Roxy Romeo. And did you know that White House Press Secretary Caroline Leavitt, she is 28 years old. She's married to a man that is 60. Yes, Nicholas Riccio. They just welcomed their second child together, a daughter named Viviana. So they also have a boy, Nico, who was born July 10, 2024. So they apparently met in 2022 when she was 25 and running for a congressional seat in New Hampshire. In 2023, they got engaged and then they got married in 2025. And listen, I'm not the only one that thinks this is creepy, okay? They get a lot of criticism because of their 32-year gap. I never understand the connection, the attraction with 32 years. That's your father. Like, seriously.
1: 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Who the F is you?
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0: Motown 101.5, throwbacks, hip-hop and R&B. Keeping you rolling through your early Monday morning. You're hanging out with your girl, Roxy Romeo. Stay close for Rihanna and Jay-Z Umbrella. On the way, that is getting more of your favorite throwbacks started. I got Juvenile, Back That Thing Up, and Lil Jon Get Low. Now, I will tell you, there are a few artists, right, that I have on my list that they're on the bucket list. Like, I must see them live. A few of them, sadly, have already passed away, and I did not get to cross them off the list. One person I'm so thankful that I got to see live is Celine Dion. Okay, she is just amazing. And if she is on your bucket list, well, we want to help you cross that off, all right? Because we would love to send you to see her live. Not just see her, but you'll actually get to meet her in person. More than I did, okay? But not just that. We're going to be sending you to the City of Lights. Yes, Paris, baby, okay? Paris might be on your bucket list, too. Well, listen, do not miss out on this. Just a magical, once-in-a-lifetime experience to head to Paris to see the one and only, the legend, Celine Dion, all right? Up for grabs right now on our contest page, iHeart.com.
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0: Hooptown 101.5. Coming up in just a few minutes, got the late DMX party up, setting off more of your favorite throwbacks. Also, Mariah Carey, Always Be My Baby. I'm Roxy Romeo. And over the weekend, police discovered human remains about 7 miles from the home of Nancy Guthrie. So as you know, she went missing January 31st. And Savannah from the Today Show and her family have been making national headlines ever since, pleading for answers on what happened. So police believe that Nancy was kidnapped from her home by masked men who were captured on surveillance footage. Investigators have been searching for her ever since. On Thursday, a human bone was found in the Catalina foothills, which prompted a much larger presence to take over. And now people who have been following this case closely have been wondering if those remains belong to Nancy Guthrie. However, police say they have no reason to believe that that is the case at the moment. So, you know, as more information surfaces in regards to these human remains, I will definitely keep you posted.
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0: X, Hip Hop and R&B, Hooptown 101.5. I'm Roxy Romeo, holding you down on your early Monday. On the other side for you, Mark Morrison is setting off more of your favorite throwbacks to a return of the Mac. T.I. Whatever You Like and SWV with Week. And last week, Thursday, Donald Trump apparently was pushing for House Minority Leader Hakeem Jeffries to be prosecuted, all right? And you know, if you know anything about Hakeem Jeffries, he does not bite his tongue. He has since posted a video responding to Donald Trump. He is not being intimidated. He is not backing down, all right? Head over to our Black Information Network, BINnews.com. Full story on there for you. If you have not seen the video, we got it posted up as well.
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1: Roxy Romeo with Nelly and Kelly. Dilemma is on the other side for you. Also, let's jump into the Late Coolio now with Gangsta's Paradise.

0: Hoopton 101.5. Coming your way in just a few minutes. In Vogue with my lovin', that is setting off more of your favorite throwbacks. Also got Mystical with Shake It Fast. I'm Roxy Romeo, and this is definitely not surprising. Over the weekend, DJ Khaled publicly endorsed Luther Campbell, a.k.a. Uncle Luke, for his congressional run at an event that they had at Brooklyn House in Miami. Now, Khaled is normally not one to get involved in politics. He is so not into politics that he has actually been dragged repeatedly for saying nothing about the, what's happening in Gaza, because Khaled is a Palestinian American. Regardless, Khaled promised to keep showing up for Luke throughout his campaign. Luke is running for a seat that Sheila Shurfulis McCormick resigned from last month because she is now facing decades in prison over allegations of laundering COVID relief money to fund her campaign.
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0: 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Hooptown 101.5. I'm Roxy Romeo, holding you down on your Monday. Make sure you stay closed. Coming up on a flip side for you, T-Pain buy you a drink is setting off more of your favorite throwbacks. I got 69 Boys, Tootsie Roll, and Busta Rhymes and Mariah with I Know What You Want. And our Thank a Teacher contest is still going strong, but it has been tweaked. 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So you can jump in. Any amount is always appreciated. 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Our Thank a Teacher contest.
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0: 101.5 Throwbacks, Hip Hop and R&B. Coming up on the flip side, 5021 Questions is kicking off more of your favorite throwbacks. Also got Jade with Don't Walk Away. I'm Roxy Romeo, and as you may know, another versus battle just went down with French Montana and Ricky Rose this past Thursday. And after much deliberating from fans, it seems that French Montana has been crowned the winner. But prior to that, many believed it was actually going to be Rick Ross that took the win because of his massive songs, you know, like BMF and Hustlin', Aston Martin Music, and The Boss. And he performed all of them, but I think people forgot that French Montana also has a catalog with songs like Shot Caller, Ain't Worried About Nothing, Lockjaw, and Unforgettable. So yes, after he took stage and he started spitting those out, people were like, oh, wait a minute. So congratulations to French.
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0: 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I'm Roxy Romeo, keeping your early Monday morning going for you. Make sure you stay close. I do have more of your favorite throwbacks lines up. And if you are just tuning in, welcome, welcome, welcome. On the other side, Biggie, More Money, More Problems. Also going to do Shaggy, It Wasn't Me, and Boys to Men on Bended Knee. And we are back at it today. Once again, more chances lined up for you to get hooked up with $1,000. 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All right, hour after hour with keyword after keyword. And every hour, somebody is going to win this thing. $1,000, hoping and praying that your name gets added to that winner's list. 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
1: I'm Roxy Romeo, holding you down on your early Monday. Thank you, thank you, thank you so much for tuning in, for waking up with me, for spending a little bit of time. I appreciate you. And make sure you stay close because more of your favorite throwbacks are on the way to keep your morning going. I got Black Street, No Diggity, also Sean Paul with Temperature. And people are freaking out right now because three people are dead and at least three more are sick from a hantavirus outbreak that happened on a cruise ship. So this ship left from Argentina on April 1st. And on April 3rd, the World Health Organization made the announcement about the three deaths. So hantavirus is a rare group of viruses carried by rodents. It has a 1 to 8 week incubation period. It is often transmitted by inhaling particles of dried deer mouse droppings or urine. Okay. Two of the deaths occurred on board and one after the passenger disembarked. There is a 16% chance that this hantavirus becomes another pandemic. So even though the World Health Organization is trying to calm people's fears down, everybody is still freaking out. And that is why you possibly are seeing more and more people walk around with a mask again.
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0: Throwbacks, Hoop Town 101.5. Big Boys Big Neighborhood, boy. Beautiful day in the neighborhood. Once again, thank you for being in the neighborhood. We got a whole lot more show coming up for you, so do continue to hang out with us in the neighborhood. We got our good friend, Nick Cannon, will be in the neighborhood, ladies and gentlemen.
1: Love it.
0: Yeah, he's been rolling around, wilding out, doing the tour.
2: Yeah. Right.
0: So that was good, man. They recently did something for Netflix as a joke, and now I think they got a new home plate that they're doing with Netflix as far as doing wilding out, man. So we got our good friend, Nick Cannon, in the neighborhood. Not only do we have Nick Cannon in the neighborhood, we got Rip Michaels in the neighborhood as well. Rip Mike Hills will be in the neighborhood.
2: You know, you know.
0: Extremely talented. That's true, Mariana. Yep. If you know, you know. People think they know Nick Cannon's story, but when you hear Rip's story, man, Rip is an amazing guy. So we got our good friends in the neighborhood for an all-new big interview. And also Kendrick Lamar and Dr. Dre and Will.i.am return. Mm-hmm. But Kendrick and Dr. Dre returned to their alma mater.
2: Yep.
0: And Will.i.am was there as well, man. Just doing great things for Centennial High School in the city of Compton.
2: Yep.
0: Yeah, man.
2: And I love that. That is what right with hip hop big. Yeah. That's what you always say. And we never highlight these things enough, but you know, I'm here for it. And Kendrick looked like a cutie patootie. He's never beating the cutie patootie allegations, man.
0: Right. I guess, you know. You know, you get the ugly pugly too. I would hear. You know what I'm saying? But Kendrick and Dr. Dre returned to their alma mater, so we'll speak about that in the neighborhood. And also, Rick Ross, the boss. Mm-hmm. Rick Ross says career women should quit their jobs for rich men.
2: Oh, no.
0: Hey, man, did you guys see their verses over the weekend? Yes. Well, not over the weekend, but they did it like Thursday.
2: Right,
0: Yeah, man, I thought that the rapping with the vocals and just kind of being too cool
2: It wasn't giving.
0: And then when, and those are my guys, too. When French came out with Max B., I thought that, you know, just rapping with the vocals, I was just like, I'm cool. But we'll speak on it, man. Rick Ross says career women should quit their jobs for rich men. Mm. And also for those out there, man, the U.S. could or is going to start or they already started revoking passports over unpaid child support.
2: Yes.
0: They already, I remember one time I was taking artists over to Japan. And they couldn't get their passport cleared because they owed child support. So that's been a thing with that, like, you know, renewals or processing and things like that. But yeah, now it's like if you got it.
2: Right,
0: Stamped.
1: They're going to be hella aggressive right now, bro.
0: Yeah.
1: Because of that, so
2: Well, you shouldn't be taking trips if you can't take care of your kids.
0: I said that. I was going to say that right now.
2: Oh, damn, I'm sorry.
0: Jesus Christ, deja vu.
2: I live in the future sometimes.
0: I know. I need to stop saying things off mic. Have you noticed that new shit takes something like it's your own?
1: Of course.
0: Yeah, man.
1: Right after.
0: Yeah, they say imitation is the best form of flattery. But don't flatter me. You know what I'm saying? All that and more. Y'all continue to hang with us in the

0: may I help you?
1: Well, I would like to speak to somebody in personnel, please.
0: I'm the first assistant.
1: Of personnel?
0: Of the store.
1: Okay, well, it's about an application that I put in, sir.
0: Yeah.
1: And I haven't got a call back. It's been almost 18 months, and I was wondering,
0: well,
1: should I come down and fill out another application, or did you guys overlook me or lose it, or you guys don't want a brother working?
0: No, I just don't have any openings at the present.
1: You don't? Is it my fault? Am I to blame here, or is there a direction you can point me in?
0: What you don't understand is...
1: Now, you're talking to me like I'm
0: a
1: child.
0: Well, that's how you're talking to me.
1: Okay.
0: I talk to people the way they talk to me.
1: Okay, well, how talking about Shayuni Ishibango Uklach? Do you speak Japanese?
0: No, I do not.
1: Well, you can't talk to people the way that they talk to you.
0: Are we calling for a job or what?
1: I just need work. I got bills, and things are really starting to stack up here, man, and I'm up against the wall right now.
0: Listen to me.
1: But you are you guys hiring?
0: No, I'm not at the present time.
1: When do you think you'll be hiring?
0: I have
1: because
0: no
1: now,
0: idea.
1: Well, I can sweep up the shop. I can bust up the shift.
0: I don't have any.
1: Please, anything.
0: Yeah, you hold me up and doing what I got to do.
1: You know what? I can come down there and help you do what you got to do if
0: you just can't.
1: Give me a chance.
0: No, you can't.
1: Now, what time can I come in and sign this application?
0: You can't come in and sign an application.
1: What about 12:30?
0: No.
1: Can I come in at 1?
0: I can't deal with you.
1: Can I just sit with you like 1:30?
0: Listen.
1: Are you open at 2?
0: No.
1: 2:30?
0: No.
1: Should I come in at 3?
0: At this point, you're wasting my time and I'm wasting yours.
1: You need me to come down there and
0: do what you want to do.
1: Is there a possibility you can fire someone and bring me in?
0: No, it's not.
1: Well, can I be like the second assistant?
0: No, you can't.
1: Third?
0: I got to go. I'm hanging up.
1: All right then, Buddha.
0: Right.
1: Thanks a lot.
0: Yeah.
1: Take it easy, man, Dingo.
2: 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Right here at Big Boy's Neighborhood.
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0: Hooptown 101.5. And do continue to hang out with us in the neighborhood. Ladies and gentlemen, we got our good friend Nick Cannon.
1: Yes, sir.
0: Will be wilding out with us in the neighborhood. Make sure y'all continue to hang out. Did he have another baby since he's been in the
2: home? Oh, okay.
0: But he had another baby since he's been in the home. We got Nick Cannon in the neighborhood coming up next. Big Boy's Neighborhood.

0: Uptown 101.5. Big Boy Neighborhood. I do want to do this, man. Let me formally introduce you guys while
1: you're
0: here, man.
1: Let's do it.
0: Big Boy Neighborhood. We've been sitting here talking, man. All righty. Nick Cannon in the neighborhood. Rip Michaels in the neighborhood.
1: We don't get no bail. Where the camera? Come on, Louis B. You didn't get on top of you.
0: Yeah, man.
2: There we go.
0: So we're sitting here talking about, man, the legacy of Wild 'N Out. And when we think about Wild 'N Out, too, Netflix is a joke.
1: Yeah, man.
0: So you guys are doing Netflix is a joke.
1: Yep.
0: Wild 'N Out
1: is going
0: live.
1: Down. Yes.
0: And the legacy was crazy, too, man. There's so much that comes to Wild 'N Out.
1: Yeah.
0: People, Wild 'N Out is one of those things, man, where we literally get in, like, my Sprinter van. And I know that if I have a 2-hour ride, I can go on YouTube and watch 2 hours
1: of
0: Wild 'N Out.
1: Yeah. One video.
0: How did that come about for you, Nick?
1: I mean, it's grown. I mean, Big, you've seen it from its beginning. I remember you giving me a compliment in season one, like, yo, man, I like what you're doing. That's different. And I was like, yo.
0: And you brought me on, too,
1: man. The next season, we brought him on. Because I was Big is watching. Like, it was like that. Like, because it didn't jump out as, like, a huge success. It was, they wanted me to do some type of, like, punk show or a sketch show on MTV. And I was like, nah, I got something different and unique. And we were working through it on the first season. And we had people like Kevin and Kat and all of that. So they knew Atheon, they knew the talent was there, but once we got an audience, they never left. You know what I mean? And it's crazy because now people are talking about, you know, me and my kids watch it.
0: Yeah.
1: And they
0: do.
1: Yeah.
0: And it's with my kids.
1: Yeah. You know? It's crazy. It's like to see people who grew up on it and now their kids love it and going into this next generation.
0: Was there a different name before Wild 'N Out?
1: There was two. It was Wild Style, which is the last thing that everybody recognizes the show for. Mm-hmm. We do the freestyling at the end, and then Wildin' Out. Like, right. I was like, Wild
0: did
1: Style.
0: Did you hit a bump in the road with Wild Style, being that there was already a movie
1: that's
0: that was
1: exactly
0: solidified?
1: What it was. And I was actually thinking I'm gonna pay homage to the Wild Style movie, you know, from the beginnings of hip hop, and then. I think that's what came up. There was like, if you do that, it's going to be a little confusing. And then Wild 'N Out was even a better name and was more fitting.
0: Yeah,
1: so.
0: It fits everything that fall under the umbrella. Yeah.
1: So it worked out for what it is. We still kept the Wild Style name because that's the Wild Style battle. And then, you know, obviously.
0: Well, did it feel like at the time you were pushing it uphill? Because
1: absolutely.
0: You know how everything sound and look genius now?
1: Yeah.
0: You know, but it's crazy to probably sit in a room with executives and say, well, this is what the show.
1: Yeah.
0: Do you shoot a pilot first or do you have
1: to
0: tell somebody?
1: Happened. I pitched it and they said no.
0: Yeah, see?
1: So I had to take my own money and got some cameras, got everybody, Chris Spencer, Kevin Hart, Nile, like everybody, and just asked all, Scrancho, all my, like, everybody who would be kicking it in front of the comedy club when we would be doing what we do, say, yo, let's pull up and shoot this.
0: So you had to show.
1: Shot it at the Comedy Union on Pico.
0: Yeah, man. So it's one of those, I can show you better than I can tell you.
1: Yeah, got my tape together, went back and presented it to MTV, and they were like, wow, this is amazing. I was like, I'm glad you like it, because I own it.
0: Yeah, hello.
1: And then from
0: how
1: there.
0: How did you know about ownership that early on? Because you've been in the business.
1: Yeah.
0: But MTV is also, while it's here, and while it's, whoever created it's ours. It's kind of thing.
1: Yeah.
0: That's most any networks. Network. Yeah.
1: Like, if we're going to put something on, we got to own it.
0: Yeah.
1: And I kind of stumbled on it, actually, because, again, I only spent my own money and shot it myself because they didn't understand the vision. If they would have gave me the green light off of my pitch.
0: Right.
1: They would own it.
0: Look at God.
1: You know what I mean? But I had to, my lawyers were like, look, you own this. They have to pay for that. And now we're going to do a different type of deal. And today is pretty standard because everybody got cameras, everybody got ideas, and they own their IP. But back then, that was rare.
0: We're not done, man. Y'all got time to continue to hang out with us in
1: Come
0: the neighborhood.
1: On.

0: Hooptown 101.5. Big Boy Neighborhood. Back up in here, man. Wilding out. It is going down. We got Nick Cannon and Mike Heels.
1: Thank you.
2: They about to start calling you Mike Heels.
1: When he rolls from his seat, like.
0: Hey, dude, that's going to be locked in my head every time Rip Mike goes, no, I got to see Mike Heels.
3: Mike Heels.
0: How did this come together, Rip, with you and Nick Cannon?
3: He was trying to holler at Christina Milian back.
1: That is not true.
0: There's always
1: first of
0: some
1: all,
0: truth
1: no, that's how
0: joke,
1: long we know
0: that
1: each other.
0: Is not true.
3: Yes, you
1: first
3: used
1: of all,
3: to, yes.
1: Christina he used to be, Milian he used put to me be, in the movie to begin with. Oh, so let's get
2: goes back
1: twisted.
2: To Love Don't Cost a Thing.
1: Flew
0: really
1: me out.
2: Yeah.
1: Flew me out, put me in the movie.
0: Oh, you got
1: big shout out to
0: out.
1: Carmen, yeah. Mama Milian.
2: So he was the warm-up for that. Remember that MTV show that Christina used to host, the karaoke or
1: Becoming.
2: Yeah, where you act like whoever you
0: I know what show you're talking about.
2: Yeah, your favorite.
0: You become them.
2: And you become them and you perform that song karaoke. So Christina hosted it and he was the warm up on that joint. And so they
1: actually I was the contestant on it and I won it. And I was so funny that I did Ja Rule. Believe it or not, I did Ja Rule. I was that
4: what would I be without you? Baby.
1: Yeah, I did all that. And I was funny. And so that's what our producers like, man, you are hilarious. And they offered me a job to be like the warm-up person. They started trying to put little shows together. I was like, I do the warm-up. And then what happened was I used to do warm-up and it'd be so funny that normally when you do warm-up, people just leave. And they don't leave the cameras on you. So what they started doing when I started doing warm-up for MTV, they started banking all the audience applause off me. So then I started doing every single thing MTV had. And they would leave the cameras
0: on. Like which
1: on.
0: Ones?
1: Like you name it.
0: Okay.
2: It all the ones they shot.
1: Whether it was
2: New York,
1: TRL, yeah. Whether it was the VMA. I would be the person that's making it. And they would
2: and this
1: take
2: is like
1: that
2: 2001.
1: And take it and use those applause and all those jokes that I would do. Because I would just do straight stand-up. And they would take that and put that when someone doesn't have a good set or someone doesn't have a good joke. They would put those applause.
0: So you became the background of...
1: Yeah, it was weird because I didn't know nothing about money. I was doing it for like $50.
2: Right. And then so Christina was like, yo, he's dope. So when we was doing Love Don't Cost a Thing, she got him out there and trying to sneak in every scene.
1: No, I was not trying to sneak in every scene. What happened was, right. I'm like Nick. So what happened when I got there, I had so many comedians like, hey, man, can you get me in? Can you get me in? So I put Nima on. I put a whole bunch of different comedians on. It's just extras. Yeah.
0: So anytime he invited
1: was
0: on the invite.
1: Yeah,
2: they shoot the movie down here.
1: Let's get out of here.
0: Not they. You know, we shooting down here. It's we. Exactly. That's when it becomes we.
2: And I was like, who is this dude? And then Christina told me, you know, he was the warm-up and all of that stuff. And then I would just see him in the stand-up spaces. And when we start shooting Wildin' Out again out in New York, every comedian vouched for him. And, like, that's the thing about Rip. He gonna hustle his way to the top. And he did all the right things. He was hilarious on the show. Like, we just gave him a feature joint. And he by the end of that season, he was one of the biggest cast members. And then... You know, I remember we were starting to do Wildin' Out College Tour. That's what we did first, and Rip was a part of that. And I remember we were out here. We went and saw the Cat Williams show in Orange County.
1: Yep.
2: Sold out, popping, cat killing. We backstage. I was like, dang, Rip, you think we could do that one day? He was like, easy call.
0: Really? Like a tour?
2: Yeah. And
1: yeah, he's like, I always wanted to do this. I was like, what? I was like, what are you talking about?
2: He was like, 20,000 people in there.
1: It was 7,500 people.
2: It looked like 20,000.
1: I was always wondering. I was like, you put Cat Williams on. Man. What are you talking about? Nick helped me stay on Wild Now because I would do crazy stuff and they'd be like, get him out of there.
2: Him all the time.
1: Because I threw powder, I think, the very first episode.
2: And he threw it on everybody. They were f***ed off.
1: Like, Nick is so funny. He was like, man, they hate you. They all want to fight you. But I love it.
2: It was hilarious. If it's funny, Keith got my vote.
1: He was like, just wink at me when you're going to do some throw the power.
2: So I can get out the way.
0: Hey, man, but that was viral before viral.
2: Yeah. Because you can just see the people's faces. Like, I'll never forget Timothy Delegato's face. It was just covered in power. He was ready. He was hot. But, like, and that's Rip. Like, he going to rip somebody's wig off. He going to do something crazy, and that became his shtick.
0: We're not done, man. Y'all got time to continue to hang out with us in the neighborhood?
2: Come on, of course, man.
0: All right.
1: I got some medicine in my bag.
0: Cannon,
1: I'm ready.
0: Nick Cannon and Mike Heels.
1: Yeah,
0: Mike Heels in the neighborhood. Y'all stick around Big Boy's Neighborhood.

0: Hooptown 101.5. Big boy Big neighborhood. Boy. Back up in here, man. Wilding out. It is going down. We got Nick Cannon and Mike Heels.
1: Thank you. They're about to start calling you Mike Heels.
2: When he rolls from his seat, like.
0: Hey, dude, that's going to be locked in my head every time Rip Michael. No, I got to see Mike Heels.
3: Mike Heels.
0: Nick, what's your legacy? You put on more people, and not more, like it's a competition.
1: Yeah.
0: But you know, there's some people that'll say, man, like, Russell Simmons, Def Comedy Jam.
3: Keenan Ivory Wayne.
0: You put on a lot of people. The only thing with you, though, Nick, is you're so humble. You don't Floyd Mayweather. You don't beat your chest. You know what I'm saying?
1: I mean.
0: You can literally call yourself the king of put on. You know what I'm saying, real? Like, real talk.
1: I mean, I see that. That is one of my talents, is to spot talent. And if I would say that's associated with legacy, giving people opportunities, man, like that's.
0: But you got to be real comfortable with yourself first.
1: Yeah.
0: Because I don't want to give nobody an opportunity until I have it all.
1: Right.
0: Like, I was never like that. Grown with people, too, though. You know what I'm saying? Like, you put people on that you were still growing with, too. Yeah. I'm going to wait. And then I'll be like, hey, man, call Rip.
1: But I think, like, that's part of my gift. I was never trying to battle with nobody. I was just like, look, this is our space. Let's get to it and let's rock.
0: Yeah, so, man.
1: I mean, I definitely think Wildin' Out is definitely part of my legacy, but I still feel like it has so much more to go, and that's what we're doing now. But actually, we're democratizing Wildin' Out. We're taking it to the streets. And before, to get on the show, you have to go through auditions and do all that. Now we're going city to city, and those will be the episodes.
0: You know what I love about just this brand that you guys keep giving?
1: Yeah.
0: You know what I'm saying? It's like, it's been so many different opportunities. And it's wild, too, because even Nick, like, even with Kehlani is speaking your name so much. And I've been around. I've seen what you've done for other artists.
1: Yeah.
0: We done traveled together. We done been out of the country together.
1: To the Middle East together.
0: Yeah, man. We done did USO tours together. Yeah. So I've seen the giving of Nick. You know what I'm saying? And I don't think a lot of people see that unless sometimes we say it, because of course you're not going to say it.
1: Yeah, I appreciate it.
0: But even with Kehlani, she's like, no, Nick did this. I got on the plane. And you know, like.
1: Nah, and that's the thing, too, because I be trying to show respect to everybody. And maybe it is the humbleness or whatever, but I hate actually taking credit for their greatness and people. Mm-hmm. Like, so, yeah, I love the Kehlani story, but sometimes I get tired of telling it because that's her. Like, I was just a vessel. I was just the platform for all of these comedians. So I never like taking credit for Rip or Kat or Kevin or 85. So I was like, no, it's a privilege for me to be a part that they want to come on my show. So I don't ever take credit. But I just I feel like God has blessed me so much. You know, we bless so we can be a blessing. So I'm like, look, let's all do it together. And I know you operate the same way. Like,
0: yes, sir.
1: I'm going to keep it a stack. I learned probably from you, because what people don't see is that you're a man of the community. And that's the reason why you're successful. That's the reason why you're the longest running cat out here, because it's like, we used to be at them big boy events at every high school and, you know, give backs and charity efforts. And it's like, for somebody at your level to still do that, that's why I still do it. That's why you'll see me at the LA Mission. That's why you'll see me. We see each other outside, like, still doing it, because that's why we do it. Because it's an honor for us to serve the community.
2: Same way. We just did a whole bunch of high schools military.
1: We was at Inglewood last week. We went to Inglewood High. We was at the military bases. It's not a game. We don't just talk it. We really do this at this level, and the thing that makes us feel the best is when we can be a service to others.
0: Yeah,
2: 1,000%.
0: But I thank y'all for coming into the neighborhood, man.
1: Calm down, man.
0: Rip Mike Heels.
2: Yes, sir.
1: Rip Mike. I'm going to start calling you
0: Mike Heels.
1: Mike Heels.
0: Yes, sir. You know what I'm saying? Nick Cannon, thank you, gentlemen, for coming into the neighborhood. Big Boys Neighborhood.
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0: 101.5 Hoop Town. Big Boy Big Neighborhood, boy. Back up in here, man. Wilding out. It is going down. We got Nick Cannon and Mike Heels.
1: Thank you. They're about to start calling you Mike Heels.
2: When he rolls from his seat, like.
0: Hey, dude, that's going to be locked in my head every time Rip Michael. No, I got to say Mike Heels.
3: Mike Heels.
0: Have you seen that Michael movie?
3: Of course.
0: Man, how did you like it? Or how did,
3: loved
0: what did you?
3: It.
0: I loved it too,
3: loved
0: man.
3: It. I want to see the next one. Like, right. Because clearly, you know, I feel like, because we've seen the kid story before. Mm-hmm. And, you know, I feel a certain way about how they villainizing Joe Jackson.
0: In this one?
3: And every and just
0: right,
3: in
0: right,
3: life,
0: right.
3: You know what I mean? I always
0: this
3: take
0: one
3: the bad
0: almost
3: guy
0: made it
3: side.
0: Seem like the Jacksons had nothing to do with it.
3: Right.
0: Man, they had Joe, man. I was like,
3: we see
0: he never stopped looking like Ken.
3: Yeah.
2: I thought
3: yeah, his mouth was open the whole time.
0: Yeah.
3: Just but
0: yeah, man,
2: so like, you started Colin right?
3: Domingo. Yeah. He killed it. But I hate just how
0: like
3: we
0: people
3: villainize.
0: Scared of Colin Domingo now.
3: Yeah.
0: He done around and did the Larry Fishburne.
3: Yeah, exactly.
0: He
3: they gonna be scared of him for the rest of his life. He played that role so well. But to me, and I say this about so many people, that man still was a father to what, 9? In Gary, Indiana, like the hood, and got every single one of his kids out the hood safely.
0: Hell yeah.
3: All rich, educated. Like, so I think Joe Jackson did an amazing job.
0: Right, right.
2: So what you basically father. Saying, an ass whooping motivates people.
3: I wasn't there, okay?
0: They had great steps on I Want You Back.
2: Yeah, I was,
3: again. But there needs to be discipline for greatness.
0: My man, look at me, Michael.
2: Yeah. I just kept wondering why the bodyguard was in every scene. I was like, what is the bodyguard doing in this
0: scene? Hey, man, that dude that played Bill Bray, he did an amazing job.
3: Look just like him.
0: Bro. It was like watching him, man.
3: Yeah.
0: It
3: man,
0: was like watching
3: the whole
0: him.
3: Movie was phenomenal, and you know, but to me, we've heard the early story a lot. We haven't heard the next stage of
0: right.
3: From bad all the way.
0: Yeah.
3: To,
0: but you know that they had shot the movie.
3: Yeah.
0: And people are like, oh, they didn't talk about the allegation. But they shot all that.
3: Yeah.
0: They had to go back and reshoot it. Because of
3: some of
0: the NDA and the legalities in it, man.
3: But
0: so,
3: I think that's one reason because what I heard is that they shot, you know, a 4-hour film.
0: Yeah.
3: And then that somebody came with ideas like, yo, we should make a sequel. So From Bad On is a whole nother movie.
0: Mm-hmm.
3: And they, I mean, I ain't blowing up nobody's spot, but I did hear that there will be another.
0: Oh, it's got to be.
2: It got to be. It ended like
3: it literally said to be continued. So
0: yeah.
3: Like, so.
0: Oh, I guess there will be another one.
2: I was in there with all black people. We were still watching the way to the end. It was like
3: there's
2: man.
3: More coming.
2: Marvel got us. We was like, don't get up. Don't get up. It's like,
0: hey, man, I do not get up until they start.
2: Up.
0: They turn the
3: turn
0: lights,
3: the lights on,
0: on and they moving the popcorn around.
2: I didn't get up until they started showing the next one. I was like, oh, okay.
0: All right. You ever met Michael?
3: I did. I tried to avoid it for a long time because that's my Superman. You know what I mean?
0: Gotcha.
3: So there's been, I think, I want to say, because, you know, the director of Love Don't Cost a Thing, Troy Byer. Knew Michael well.
0: Mm-hmm.
3: And so I think he came to one of the joints and he was at like our little party or something. And like, hey, Mike wants to meet you. I was like, nah, I'm good.
0: Damn.
3: And because I was like, I want to meet Superman. I was nervous. And on that one, I didn't, but the time that I actually was in the same room with him and still wouldn't even speak to him, but Charlie Mack helped
0: me. Right. Of course, Charlie Mack.
2: Jesus Christ.
3: We were both in Men in Black 2 together. And so we were on set at the same time, and Mike had the whole set shut down. And Charlie Mack, come on, Nick, we're going to go over there and meet Mike. I was like, I don't want to meet Mike. That's Superman. Like, I just want to be from the... He said, you go meet Mike. And that was that quick moment that I got to meet Mike. Amazing human being, but... It was just, I've never been nervous or starstruck in front of anyone.
0: Really? Wow. But that was the one?
3: That was the one.
0: I
2: would be nervous
0: pick
2: too.
0: One. Yeah.
2: I play cards with Tito Jackson all the time.
0: Right.
2: We be coming. I'm like, we be getting this picture. Come on.
3: It's just something.
0: You're the toy. Make some
2: tacos. Come on.
3: It just, he wasn't original human to me, man. And I just like, he was, I had so many opportunities and it was just like, that's Mike. I'm going to just fall back.
0: Hey, man, so...
3: obviously, you met him before.
0: Oh, yeah.
2: I'm
0: yeah,
2: the picture yeah, you and Mike. Y'all yeah, chilling with a jail pose over there. Look
0: oh,
2: at
0: yeah.
2: Guy.
0: Hey, man, but let me tell you what's funny about that, Rip, is that's one picture. Every picture I asked him to take with me, he took. I was like, all right, back to back. All right, like this. Do this. You know what I'm saying? Like, every picture... I was like, man, now look crazy. Do your arms like this. Like, every picture I asked, he took.
3: He's super cool, though, right?
0: Oh, amazingly cool. We're not done, man. Y'all got time to continue to hang out with us
3: come
0: in the neighborhood?
3: Of course,
2: I'm
3: man.
2: With you.
0: All right.
2: I got my medicine
0: Nick
2: in my bag.
0: Cannon,
2: I'm ready.
0: Nick Cannon and Mike Heels.
3: Mike Heels.
0: In the neighborhood. Y'all stick around. Big Boys Neighborhood.

0: Hello,
1: how you doing?
0: I'm doing good.
1: As you should. I'm from Redbox's video, and I was calling about the DVDs that were rented through an...
0: Oh, okay. Well, I'm sure you're not talking about Sing. You must be talking about June.
1: Oh, okay. The only thing that I have here is... So I don't know if it was a senior or junior.
0: What kind of videos?
1: We have Warm Mouth. Have you seen that?
0: Uh-uh.
1: Right. What about Debbie Does Denver?
0: No.
1: Okay. Well.
0: He's not here, but I can let him know.
1: Okay. Are the DVDs there?
0: I have no idea.
1: So he rented these DVDs and didn't share them with us. How old is this guy?
0: He's 20.
1: Oh, okay. So that explains, like, Big Booty 26 he has out.
0: Uh-huh.
1: He has Long Meat Leroy. He has Black Girls in Heat, Latina Girls in Heat, Tall People in Heat, Skinny People in Heat, Fat People in Heat, Heat of Heat, and In the Heat of the Night.
0: Oh, okay. You can come back and walk through, but he's not here. I go and look in his room.
1: Okay. Could you go look in his room real quick?
0: Can you
1: give us back our movies, ma'am?
0: I don't even rent movies.
1: I'm going to come by and just let me in the room and let me DVD.
0: I'm not going to let you in my house, ma'am.
1: Ma'am, I have a metal detector finder because every movie has
0: it. I don't care what you have. You're not coming to my house.
1: But it has an actual barcode on each DVD. So just let me come by and actually swab the house to see if it...
0: No, you're not going to swab my house.
1: Yeah, just let me come by.
0: You come by and the police will be waiting for you.
1: Ma'am, when you guys stole my DVDs from Red Boxes and you're going to call the police on me?
0: Baby, I don't even steal. I don't have time to steal no kind of VD.
1: See, now you're thinking of VD Girls in Heat. That showed me that you have our movies, ma'am.
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0: 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And do continue to hang with us in the neighborhood. Louis G, what you got?
1: I gotta admit something.
2: What's up?
1: I finally agree with something Donald Trump said, bro.
3: No.
1: I swear to you, Doug. What? And I can't believe I agree with this dude.
0: But
1: he said that FIFA World Cup tickets are too damn high.
0: Okay.
1: And I agree.
0: You had me scared for a second.
3: Me too.
0: Hey, man, I knew I couldn't fire you on those grounds, but I was about to start a paper trail. All righty, we'll come back. Y'all continue. Hey, man, when you said that, I was like,
1: oh, yeah, I saw your look right
0: now. Y'all continue to hang with us in the neighborhood, Big Boys Neighborhood.

0: Hooptown 101.5. Big Boy's Big Neighborhood, boy. Louis G is up in here. What up, Ludo?
1: All right, so the World Cup is coming to the U.S., right? And a lot of host cities, like, they're not even prepped for this, bro. They're saying that hotels aren't even selling out like it should be, like, a big, you know, this is a big deal when it comes every 4 years, and the U.S. is hosting it. Another thing that I think is driving a lot of fans from not even attempting to go is the ticket prices.
2: Right.
1: And I can't believe this, but I actually agree with something that Donald Trump said.
3: Uh-oh.
2: Oh, man. Get out of here.
1: No. Listen to me. They told them how much FIFA World Cup tickets cost, and they said it's like about $1,000 to get in. And he said, I would never pay that.
2: Right.
1: That's too high. Oh. This is him telling the FIFA World Cup people that their prices are too high, but they're the ones who gave him like this random made up peace price.
2: Oh, yeah.
1: And we're like,
2: because he loved little trinkets and honors and everything like that.
1: And everything like that. But they're too damn high, Big. That's the one thing. If you look at anything, first of all, it was like a lottery situation. Then if you get a lottery situation, they try to sell you a package and it's tickets are going up to $13,000 to start off, bro.
3: That's ridiculous.
1: Start off for final games, $13,000 and up. Just to start. I kid you not. $13,000.
2: Who's going
1: to
2: be in the audience?
1: Exactly.
2: Right. Nobody. Jay-Z, Beyonce. 13 racks.
1: Yeah, dog. It's so much, bro.

0: 1015 Hooptown.
1: Big Boys Neighborhood, we were speaking on it. What's gotten too expensive for you? And we were just talking about this off air as well, man. Hash brown and McDonald's.
2: Oh, my God.
1: If you don't have, like, apps and try to take care of certain things, $3.59.
2: What?
1: For one hash brown, man.
2: No.
1: You can go to a Vallarta and buy a whole frozen case.
3: Bro, yeah. It used to be $1.
1: Yeah, used to be $1.
4: That and the sausage McMuffins used to be $1.
1: Yeah, man.
4: Crazy.
1: My good Lord. Let's bring Camille into the neighborhood because everything I'm talking about is food. So sorry about that, Camille. All righty now. Camille, hello.
5: Hello
1: there, Camille. What's up? Camille, what's gotten too expensive?
5: Definitely an acrylic nail set.
1: Oh, really, though?
5: 100%. Way too expensive. It's like a $400 markup at this point. 400% markup. Like, it used to be, back when I was in high school, I'm not going to age myself, but back when I was in high school, a full set would be like $20, maybe $40 if you got a little embezzlement, a little, you know, jewel. Right.
1: A little embezzlement,
5: now,
1: huh?
3: Yeah.
5: Embezzlement. No, not embezzlement.
1: Right. Stealing from the company, huh?
3: That is so real, though. And now they got the Gel-X nails. Have you heard of those? It's like a different style of nails. And like the artwork and everything. It is so expensive. I pay like $130 for my nails.
1: How long does that last, Mari?
3: I mean, it depends. Yeah, I go to a good nail tech, so mine will last me like some good weeks. Like,
1: good weeks?
3: Yeah, good. Like maybe like three weeks, four.
1: A month.
3: Yeah,
5: I'm getting married in a month and a half, and I'm like, okay, I'm gonna get my nails done. I haven't got my nails done in a really long time, so I'm like, let me see what that look like. Man, I went ahead and got me some press-on nails. I got about faux sets.
3: Period.
5: So, and them joints are $6 a piece. I'm gonna go buy me a little glue. You won't even notice. And
3: you won't.
5: But I'm not doing that. I'm not. I refuse to pay $100, $200 for some nails.
1: Yeah.
5: That's crazy.
1: Damn. That's so wild.
2: Expensive. That is insane, bro.
1: That is wild.
2: So now I know when my girl goes like, hey, me and Aliana are going to go get our nails done. I'm like, okay, how much is it? And I think she came back and she was like, oh, her was $80 and one was like $140. I was like, what the hell?
1: Camille said she was running your pocket.
2: Yes.
3: Hell yeah.
2: I don't want to know.
1: That's exactly why I can feel my nails scraping in my shoe right now. My mind that grew over my toe.
3: Oh, my God. It's all curvy now?
1: Yeah. You got to get under it and clip it. Oh, yeah, man.
2: That's gross.
1: When I walk through the house on the wood floor, that sound like Twilight or dog. All righty now. What's gotten too expensive?
2: Oh, yeah.
1: Hit us up, Big Boys Big Neighborhood.
6: Yeah. I ain't seen you in a minute.

0: Throwbacks, Hoop Town 101.5. Big Boys Big Neighborhood, boy. We're speaking on it. What's gotten too expensive? Can we just say everything?
1: Right, literally.
0: Yeah, man. The everything. So we're going to bring Anthony into the neighborhood and see what's going down with Ant Dog up in here. Anthony, hello.
2: Hello.
0: Hello there, Anthony. Ant, what's gotten too expensive?
2: Man, going based off of the last caller's call about the nails being too expensive, mm-hmm. I agree with that. They got so expensive that I learned how to do my wife's Gel X nails for her.
3: What?
2: And now I bought the set online for, what was it, like $150? And now I do them for her. I do the designs and everything.
3: Oh,
0: I heard that, man.
4: This guy mastered it at that point.
0: He was like, in the long run, he was like, man, just teach me how to fish.
4: Right. That's cool.
0: I ain't
4: so
0: mad at
3: cool.
0: that, bro. Yeah, I love it. I love that she
3: people,
0: sat down and trusted him.
3: Yeah, facts. Because a lot of people did learn how to make nails, especially during COVID.
0: Oh,
3: like,
0: yeah.
3: I had one of my older nail techs who learned how to do her nails and then during COVID. And then after that, she just started slowly making other people's nails. And that's how she made a lot of money.
0: That's crazy, man. All righty. Let's bring, is it T-Shell?
4: Yeah.
0: T-Shell, what's gotten too expensive, T-Shell?
5: I'm going to be honest, Dollar Tree. You can used to go out and ball out in Dollar Tree. Dollar Tree has gotten too expensive.
0: Yeah, man. And they get you too. Remember when everything used to be a dollar?
3: Right.
0: And now things aren't a dollar in Dollar Tree.
3: I'm confused.
0: Yeah, man. I'm like, now you got to start calling this like the $5 tree or the bundle tree.
5: Exactly.
0: Yeah. Like, yeah, man. And you know how they get you in there too, T-Shell. You're getting there. And at one point, even a 99 cent store that we would have out here, it'd be like, oh, you know, let's just go ahead and, you know, buy everything. Like,
3: right.
0: I told you, I bought like 8 bottles of starch because it was a dollar. I was like,
4: oh my God.
0: I don't need,
3: so
0: need a hog tie.
3: Yeah.
0: Hey, what were you saying, Quest?
4: The minimum now is $1.25.
0: Yeah, $1.25.
4: That's the cheapest.
0: But they don't want to change the marquee. They don't want to change the name of the store.
3: That's big.
0: Yeah, man. Yeah, man. Get 4 for $5. Why just call it $1.25 store?
4: Oh,
0: and
4: gosh.
0: You know what's the trip about that too, T-Shell, is I'm the one that, like, I price compare. I do ounces, everything.
4: Oh, my gosh. Me too,
0: I do
4: bro.
0: Digital. I do the digital coupons. I do the store.
5: Yeah.
4: Yes.
0: So, man, there's this pasta I used to get, right?
4: Yeah.
0: And it was 99 cent a box.
3: Okay.
0: That I make like my mac and cheese with. It's $1.39 now.
4: Oh,
0: and they don't
4: think
0: I know that. You ever? And I don't even eat like Lunchables, but you can find Lunchables and I would have them in my refrigerator for the kids. They used to be, you could catch them on sale for 99 cents.
3: Right.
0: Now them things are like damn near $3 a piece.
3: Yeah.
4: You know, one time I went into Dollar Tree and I was like, yo, I'm going to save some money, so I'm going to buy my salt and my pepper here. And it was like $1 each. Boom, boom, boom. And then I went to like a Ralph's.
3: Uh-huh.
0: Yeah.
4: It was 69 cents at the Ralph's.
0: Oh, yeah. You got to know how to shop.
3: Right.
4: I was like, wait, what? How did I get suckered on that?
0: All righty. Now, we want to hear from you as well, man. Y'all hit us up. What's gotten too expensive? Big Boys
4: Big
0: Neighborhood.
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0: Hooptown 101.5. Big boy, neighborhood that is, man. What's gotten too expensive? We're going to bring Jocelyn. Yeah. Jocelyn, what's gotten too expensive?
1: Renting a house.
0: Oh, my God, dude.
2: Yep.
0: I was just having this conversation Super Bowl Sunday,
2: so
0: dude.
2: Damn high. Same.
0: Like, what it costs now. Like, yeah. Everybody got to
2: yes.
0: work.
2: Yes.
0: Everybody.
3: Yeah.
0: You know what I'm saying? And then also, Jocelyn, we all got, like, new bills. Mm-hmm. Like, growing up, you know, of course, there was real struggles with my mom and seven kids. But you had, like, you know, you had rent. And you have maybe water and power were combined.
3: Right.
0: Now you got streaming services.
2: Yeah.
0: You got, you know, if you got to get a family bundle, if you got kids for a phone, like it's so many things now.
3: That is so true.
0: That goes with that Wi-Fi. Crazy. That, yeah.
2: Oh Wi-Fi. Gosh.
0: It goes with that crazy ass rent.
3: Mm-hmm.
0: Yeah, man. Definitely. Yeah. Dude. And you know what? That's one thing. Yeah. That's not going to go down.
3: Right.
0: I remember when we were growing up, man, $1 million was a mansion. If you bought a house, like, oh my God, they got a mansion.
2: Oh, yeah.
0: Now people buying condos for $500,000, $600,000. Like, it's crazy,
3: out of
0: man.
3: Pocket.
0: Let's bring Jesus into the neighborhood. Not our Jesus, right?
3: No.
0: All right, then. Jesus, hello.
4: Hello.
0: Hello there, Jesus. Jesus, what's gotten too expensive?
4: Diapers.
2: Oh, gosh.
0: Yeah. Yeah, man. Yeah, diapers.
2: Amen, brother.
0: Sometimes you got to let them go free with just free willy. Just free willy-nilly. Just let them go on out there.
3: I don't know that struggle, but every time I go to a baby shower or I got to give, like, I check and I'm like, damn, I just get motivated every time.
0: Man, people like, man, bring diapers.
3: Right.
0: What do diapers cost now, Jesus?
4: I mean, I go to Costco and they're still $50.
2: Yeah.
4: So, I mean, you get, if you go to Target or something like that, you're paying $25 for half the,
0: man,
4: I mean, even less.
0: And if you're paying, how many you get for?
4: Like, I got two kids. I got one potty trained already because.
0: Yeah, you better.
4: it was $100. $100 just in one shop. So, yeah.
0: Oh, that's ridiculous.
4: About 18 months.
0: Is Yael still in diapers?
2: Yeah, Yael's still in diapers. They're so damn expensive.
0: Yeah,
2: bro.
0: Man.
2: They sell them in like 36s. Like 76 pack, like it's all weird, bro.
0: Man, that's crazy, man. How much you pay for the ones you wear? Already now, Stevie, what's gotten too expensive?
5: Hey, man. So we're amongst with a lot of people, right? We're just hanging out, having dinner, and everybody's talking about rent and all these different things, you know. And then one of my boys goes, "Yeah, even the hookers went up." And we all stood quiet. We looked at him. It's like, "What'd you just say?" Mm. And then he's like. Oh, we're like, no, you can't take that back.
0: No, you can't take that back. Nah, bro. But I guess.
5: I was like, dude, what the heck did you just say, bro? And he's like, nah, I messed up. I was like, dude, you messed up. You can't take that back.
0: Nah. But you know what? I would guess so with inflation.
2: Yeah.
0: Everything
3: That's
0: else
3: so
0: went up.
3: True.
0: You know what I'm saying? Like, oh, man, I was about to say a crazy joke. All righty, now, we want to hear from you as well, man. Y'all hit us up. What's gotten too expensive? Big boy's neighborhood.

0: may I help you?
1: Well, I would like to speak to somebody in personnel, please.
0: I'm the first assistant.
1: Of personnel?
0: Of the store.
1: Okay, well, it's about an application that I put in, sir.
0: Yeah.
1: And I haven't got a call back. It's been almost 18 months, and I was wondering,
0: well,
1: should I come down and fill out another application, or did you guys overlook me or lose it, or you guys don't want a brother working?
0: No, I just don't have any openings at the present.
1: You don't? Is it my fault? Am I to blame here, or is there a direction you can point me in?
0: What you don't understand is...
1: Now, you're talking to me like I'm
0: a
1: child.
0: Well, that's how you're talking to me.
1: Okay.
0: I talk to people the way they talk to me.
1: Okay, well, how talking about Shayuni Ishibango Uklach? Do you speak Japanese?
0: No, I do
1: well,
0: not.
1: Well, you can't talk to people the way that they talk to you.
0: Are we calling for a job or what?
1: I just need work. I got bills, and things are really starting to stack up here, man, and I'm like up against the wall right now.
0: Listen to me.
1: But are you guys hiring?
0: No, I'm not at the present time.
1: When do you think you'll be hiring?
0: I have
1: because
0: no
1: now,
0: idea.
1: Well, I can sweep up the shop. I can bust up the shift
0: room.
1: Anything.
0: Yeah. You hold me up and doing what I got to do.
1: You know what? I can come down there and help you do what you got to do if you give me a chance.
0: No, you can't.
1: Now, what time can I come in and sign this application?
0: You can't come in and sign an application.
1: What about 12:30?
0: No.
1: Can I come in at 1?
0: I can't deal with you.
1: Can I just sit with you at like 1:30?
0: Listen.
1: Are you open at 2?
0: No.
1: 2:30?
0: No.
1: Should I come in at 3?
0: At this point, you're wasting my time and I'm wasting yours.
1: You need me to come down there and
0: do what you want to do.
1: Is there a possibility you can fire someone and bring me in?
0: No, it's not.
1: Well, can I be like the second assistant?
0: No, you can't.
1: Third?
0: I got to go. I'm hanging up.
1: All right then, Buddha. Right. Thanks a lot.
0: Yeah.
1: Take it easy, Mandingo.
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0: You know this one. Let's go. Hooptown 1015. It's been a

0: Throwbacks, Hooptown 101.5. And do continue to hang out with us in the neighborhood, man. Rick Ross, the boss, is ridiculous when it comes to women with careers, man.
1: Yes, man. He went on live and said the craziest thing, talking about women need to leave their careers when they get with rich men.
0: Nah, he is ridiculous.
1: Yes, very
0: now,
1: much
0: I would
1: so.
0: Do that for a rich woman.
2: Yeah, that's right.
0: Y'all continue to hang with us in the neighborhood. Big

0: Hooptown 1015. Big Boy Big Neighborhood Ball. Money on it. In the Neighborhood Money to the Potty. Money Rick Ross, the boss. What's going on?
1: Rick Ross, went on live. Yup. And he was just saying that career women need to leave their jobs when they get with the rich man.
2: Sitting here talking to my homie. Nope. And the discussion is basically a woman and seen as a wealthy man, as a rich we have to meet somewhere on even ground, because if you got a ladies, if you got your career and all that, I'm happy for you, right? And that's cool. But I'm going to need you in the most inconvenient times in your life. And when you tell me, baby, I'm a nurse, I'm a doctor, I'm a surgeon, I got a surgery tomorrow, I'm attaching the kneecap back. Man, that kneecap. I need you right now. I need you tonight. So I think what it is, of course, ladies, get your education and have your career and all that shit, just to show that you're capable. When you get with a rich that shit over with, I'm the career. Depend on me.
0: Monty, what do you think about that?
1: I think, first of all, I think grown men need to get out of grown women business.
0: There but it is. All right.
1: Aside
0: all right.
1: from that, you know, I think women could do whatever they want, and they should do whatever they want. You know, in my opinion, mm-hmm. I think that you should never depend on a man, or just like not depend on anyone, because you never know. You just really never
0: Amen.
1: Know. About time.
0: Just listening to that. He sounds ridiculous.
1: Yes.
0: You know, if you, for one, if you're a career woman, right? Mm-hmm. You never know how long this guy is going to stick around.
1: 1,000%.
0: Now, you can have your career. You can go back. But that sounds ridiculous.
1: Yes. Especially after.
0: I have your career. Like, shut your ass up, Rick.
1: Especially after you just dropped so much money to finish your school. Like, all of that.
0: Man,
1: it takes time and
0: that's
1: dedication.
0: That's crazy. We've seen time and time again where guys use certain things over women's heads,
3: yeah,
0: and
3: for sure, bro.
0: They can't go anywhere. They're trapped, you know.
1: Yeah.
0: And then when it's the cutoff.
1: Right.
0: Yeah. Then you're living by all these rules that you can't get out of, yep. with somebody being, you know, unfaithful. All
1: yeah.
0: the time.
1: Disrespectful. Sounds ridiculous. Yeah. Yeah. Like, yes. What are you supposed to do? Are you gonna stay there? Or are you gonna? But you have no job anymore,
0: right?
1: Because you depended on him.
0: And especially if it's a career where you got to get back out there, like,
1: right.
0: man, come on. Now.
3: Look at Blueface. All his, you know, he's very straightforward and very transparent with women. Like, just know that if you're gonna be with me, I'm gonna be cheating.
0: Right. Yeah.
3: Like, you straight up. Like, don't
1: I prefer
3: quitting your job.
1: Yeah. I'm always gonna prefer honesty over sugarcoating anything. Like,
3: yeah.
1: that is always gonna be better for me, even if it hurts.
0: Giving you an opportunity to get out,
1: yeah.
0: or not even mess with.
1: Like, at least I know.
0: That's why when I see Neo with his Neos,
1: right.
0: and
1: oh,
0: the Neos,
1: yeah.
0: they know.
1: People be mad at that.
0: Yeah,
1: and you know
0: they,
1: what? I can't relate, because at the end of the day, he has that contract with the girls that he's with, and they know.
0: Yeah, man. Rick Ross sounds ridiculous,
1: yes,
0: though.
1: Yes, he does.
0: You know what I'm saying?
1: yeah.
0: You're working at a Wingstop's. All righty, Rick. I love you, but come on now, brother.
1: Right.
0: Y'all continue to hang with us in the neighborhood, Big Boys
1: Big
0: neighborhood.
1: Boy.
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0: shout out to Ludacris, man.
1: Hey, girl.
0: Yeah, shout out to Luda.
1: Yep.
0: That dude, you know, Luda started in radio.
2: I was going to just ask you, like, how long you've known Luda for, Big?
0: Man, I've known Luda pretty much his entire hip-hop career.
2: Yeah.
0: I knew about the Chris Level of It thing, the radio guy.
2: Yeah.
0: But I don't follow a lot of radio people, so I knew that. I kind of knew. But then once he became, like, Ludacris, then boom. But shout out to Luda once again, man. Stay in power as well. Y'all continue to hang out with us in the neighborhood. Mighty to the party. Cardi B, what's going on?
1: Yes, Cardi B's kids be putting her on blast, man. She went to go pick up her son, and you're not going to believe what he said. He basically asked her if she could read.
0: Oh, okay.
1: Yeah.
0: On live?
1: Yes,
0: I don't do nothing on live with my kids. All righty. Y'all continue to hang with us in the neighborhood. Big boys.

0: Throwbacks, Hoop Town 101.5. Big Boys Neighborhood, Mariana in the Neighborhood, Mari to the Potty. We got to, and that's what's right with hip hop and what we got.
1: Sure, you always say this, and we have to celebrate Kendrick Lamar, Dr. Dre, and Will.i.am after they visited Centennial High School in Compton.
2: City of Compton.
1: Yeah, they did that for a groundbreaking ceremony, and listen to Dr. Dre's speech.
3: This is really a full circle moment for me because I did actually attend this high school. Well, sometimes I attend. On this day, I'm making a commitment, and that commitment is to let go of the notion of giving back. Instead, I'm embracing the power of investing forward. Now, you may not know this about me, but I only invest in things that will

0: have a powerful impact. And today isn't just about a new building, it's about a promise kept to the city that made me, point blank, period. And this groundbreaking is where the vision we've shared for years finally hits the pavement. We aren't just moving dirt today, we're investing in the next generation that's coming straight out of Compton. This isn't just about glass and steel, this is a hub for innovation and a home for excellence where every student can find their voice and reach their full potential. Now, by breaking ground on this new Centennial High, we're doing more than construction. We're tearing down walls and opening doors for our next scholars, innovators, creators, pioneers, technicians, and engineers that absolutely have the potential to change this world.
1: Come on, man.
2: Right.
0: Let's go.
1: Come on, man.
2: I love that.
1: Not giving back. He said giving forward.
2: Yes, sir.
1: Forward. That's dope. And you know what I love about that, Monty, not to cut you off.
2: Mm-hmm.
1: I love how that is done in the city of Compton.
2: Yep.
1: And they made sure that they put together and did something beautiful for Centennial High.
2: Especially because that was the school that they went to.
1: Yeah, and the thing about it, we're spending $300-400 million on a ballroom at the White House when schools like need this.
2: Yep.
1: Healthcare needs this.
2: Yes,
1: you know what I'm saying? There's aid that need to be done. And we're putting up a ballroom.
2: Yeah.
1: You know what I'm saying? So congratulations. And once again, shout out to Dr. Dre, Kendrick Lamar, and Will.i.am. Yep.
3: We are going to build jobs, careers, and industries with this technology because we know the problems that have never been solved. And we're going to solve these problems our damn selves. And it's going to start right here in high schools like this and IYAs. From the high school to the college, Dre got it covered. And so thank you so much for your commitment. Thank you so much, Compton. And thanks for asking me to pull up. Hell yeah.
1: Hell yeah. That was Will.i.am. Yeah. Hell yeah.
2: Honestly, he ain't with that one.
1: And that's what's right with hip hop right there. Once again, man, for all those that probably didn't take the podium because it takes a lot of people to do those kind of things, we thank you as well. And also, man, the frontline, Dr. Dre, Kendrick Lamar, Will.i.am, thank you.
2: Yes, sir.
1: Y'all continue to hang with us in the neighborhood, Big Boys Neighborhood.
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1: 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Rich. That's rich. Enter it now. Who

0: up in here. What up, Ludo?
1: All right. So the president right now is currently saying that's Donald
2: that's
1: Trump.
2: That's the first time I heard you say the president.
1: Yeah, the president.
3: I just called him Donald Trump.
1: So Donald Trump, he recently found out how much it costs for the World Cup, to watch a World Cup game here in the United States.
3: Right.
1: The United States is one of the hosting countries, obviously, with Mexico and Canada. And he finally realized that they cost almost over $1,000 just to attend one of these games, which is ridiculous, because the FIFA president came out and said, oh no, tickets can be bought for less than $300. That's cheaper than a college football game and blah, blah, blah. Bro, there's no ticket for $300
3: really, though,
1: whatsoever. Never across the board. That. I don't know what the hell this dude's talking about whatsoever. So somebody told Trump about this and he was like, oh, I didn't know about the number. I would certainly not like to be there. I wouldn't pay it either, to be honest with you, because they told him tickets were rising from $1,000 and up. Right now, in New Jersey, if you want to watch any type of game, they're saying that tickets are going all the way up to $13,000.
0: How much?
1: And more, bro.
0: How much?
1: 13 grand.
0: 1-3?
1: Yes.
0: That's crazy.
1: Yes. That's for a final.
0: If Trump is worried about the tickets for the World Cup, how much those are, he should be worried about how much gas is.
1: Yes, 1,000%.
0: Something that he and we can control, bro.
1: Exactly, dog. So the whole thing was FIFA created this whole peace trophy prize that they handed to him when they announced that the U.S.
0: He
1: loved
0: honors and medals, man.
1: And I just love that he's ripping the FIFA president out for high-ass prices. This dude has no friends whatsoever.
0: Yeah. None. And no new friends.
1: No, exactly, dog.
2: No new friends.
1: The cool
2: thing is,
1: every time the World Cup comes out, you always have some type of World Cup theme. This year, they asked Shakira and Burna Boy. Oh.

0: games.
1: If I can make it, yeah. But like I said, the price thing is the biggest thing. Like, right. I have so many friends that have actually got it. You had to go through like a lottery, then get picked, then kind of go through this. Then they kind of screw you with, no, you're able to purchase packages, not single tickets. And you're like, what are we, like, what's happening here? Yeah. But it's getting so expensive to the point.
2: And when is
1: like,
2: it? When is it?
1: It's in June.
2: June.
1: Yeah, it's coming, right? It's right around the corner.
2: Oh, man.
1: It's next month, so.
2: I'm going to try to get into a game without a ticket.
1: Oh, for sure,
3: oh my God,
1: bro.
3: Let me know. Let me know, please.
1: I'll tell you this much. The big games, obviously, USA, Mexico games, the big Portugal.
2: If they got
1: like
2: local security doing the venue, I'll get in.
3: Yeah. Oh, okay. That is so
2: like,
3: true.
2: I don't know big dogs and everything. Like, I don't know VIPs and all that kind of stuff, but oh, do I know security?
3: Yeah. Oh,
2: yeah, oh, my God. Like, even when I go to concerts, I don't know. Like, I don't get tickets where
1: this
2: it's
1: is
2: like,
1: true.
2: I don't know people. People who think I know like very important people, right?
3: I'm dead.
2: But I know the very important people that, you know, like I'm a people's champ.
3: Exactly.
2: They'll be like, big, go come ahead. On.
3: That's
2: come
3: what
2: on,
3: you
2: man.
3: Need.
2: I never get backstage passes, none of that really.
1: You know the go ahead people.
2: Yeah, go on, big. Go on. So.
1: I love it, dog. Yeah, man, it's going to be exciting. Once the games really start popping off, you're going to start seeing a lot of bars open.
2: Yeah, man.
1: You know, a lot of restaurants. Like, it's going to
2: be an exciting
1: month. Yeah, Los Angeles is going to be
2: Believe that, man. Y'all continue to hang with us in the neighborhood, Big Boys Neighborhood.

0: classics never get old.
1: Ain't nothing like the old school.
0: This right here is no different. Throwbacks. Hooptown 101.5.

0: Hello.
1: Hello, how you doing?
0: I'm doing good.
1: As you should. I'm from Red Box's video, and I was calling about the DVDs that were rented through an...
0: Okay, well, I'm sure you're not talking about Sting. You must be talking about June.
1: Oh, okay. The only thing that I have here is... So I don't know if it was a senior or a junior.
0: What kind of videos?
1: We have Warm Mouth. Have you seen that?
0: Uh-uh.
1: Right. What about Debbie Does Denver?
0: No.
1: Okay. Well,
0: he's not here, but I can let him know.
1: Okay. Are the DVDs there?
0: I have no idea.
1: So he rented these DVDs and didn't share them with us. How old is this guy?
0: He's 20.
1: Oh, okay. So that explains, like, Big Booty 26 he has out.
0: Uh-huh.
1: He has Long Meat Leroy. He has Black Girls in Heat, Latina Girls in Heat, Tall People in Heat, Skinny People in Heat, Fat People in Heat, Heat of Heat, and In the Heat of the Night.
0: Oh, okay. You can come back if you want to, but he's not here. I go and look in his room.
1: Okay, could you go look in his room real quick?
0: Can you
1: give us back our movies, ma'am?
0: I don't even rent movies.
1: I'm going to come by and just let me in the room and let me DVD.
0: I'm not going to let you in my house, ma'am.
1: Ma'am, I have a metal detector finder because every movie
0: what you have. You're not coming to my house.
1: But it has an actual barcode on each DVD. So just let me come by and actually swab the house to see if
0: you're not going to swab my house.
1: Yeah, just let me come by.
0: You come by and the police be waiting for you.
1: Ma'am, when you guys stole my DVDs from Red Boxes and you're going to call the police on me?
0: Baby, I don't have time to steal no kind of VD.
1: See, now you're thinking of VD Girls in Heat. That showed me that you have our movies, ma'am.
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1: Big Boy Neighborhood.
0: Sway Lee is in the neighborhood, man.
2: Same difference
0: is the album, man. The same difference is an album that you took your time with and is here for us now, bro. And I'm going to tell people, bro, like, I feel that you made an amazing album.
2: Thank you, man. It's wild
0: when you say my first album because I didn't even gather.
2: Yeah.
0: You don't even think that,
2: I had, like, this is your first solo album. Like, solo songs, kind of solo on the Shrimp 4 project, but it was like a triple disc album.
0: Right.
2: So this is, like me just jumping out there with all my stuff, with my lemonade stand. You know what I'm saying?
0: Yeah. Does it feel different when you're on stage by yourself? And not different as better, but you know sometimes you can look and Slim is right. You know,
2: I love that. Yeah, I love
0: it. And it's this.
2: Slim, I'm tired.

0: Lawrence. America's Next Top Model.
1: But you had to get forced into it. Hey, man, did the crowd know that you was jumping up and down and bust your teeth out?
0: Weren't able to finish the show? Yeah, they didn't even see it. I was jumping, boom, but I did kind of stop. I was like, boom.
1: So when you bust your teeth out, yeah. Did it come out at the gum or you cracked them?
0: It was like some country looking stuff. So it was like broken at the bottom right here. like a gap.
1: So did you go back to the trailer, to the dressing room, and that's the first place you smiled and be like, ah.
0: Like, damn, I look like I really grew up in Tupelo, Mississippi.
1: Get your ass on over here. Did Travis know that you bust your teeth out when you were on stage?
0: He was still performing. I left.
1: Of course
0: I left
1: he did.
0: The backstage. Yes, he still had the performance.
1: Hey, man, that dude energy. I always tell people, man, he got to travel with like a chiropractor.
0: Oh, for sure. I know he'd be sore, damn, after the race.
1: He gotta be,
0: like that,
1: man.
0: For sure. Back to back.
1: And the neck tonight. That.
0: Yeah.
1: Like, yeah, I'd be like making slow songs. I'd be on some Luther Vandross, Johnny Gill type of shit. I'm just slowing
0: relaxing,
1: it down.
0: Yeah, chilling.
1: So I didn't even know you bust your teeth out your mouth. Yeah, they look good. These look good though.
0: Yeah, these are fire. Like hell, they got them diamond cut teeth. Like,
1: yeah, man.
0: But I kept it like that for like 2 weeks. I was just like,
1: it felt good.
0: Probably like way
1: deep in the phone.
0: Yeah, I gotta scroll.
1: How long ago did that happen?
0: I think it was about like 2-3 years.
1: Yeah, three years. Swae Lee, you got time to continue to hang out with us in the neighborhood?
0: I got nothing but time.
1: Same difference. New album. Make sure you guys grab it. We got more with Swae Lee in the neighborhood. Big boy in the neighborhood.
0: Yeah.

0: 1015 Hoop Town.
1: Big Boy Big Neighborhood. Boy. Coachella, he did that thing. We got the one and only Sway Lee in the neighborhood.
2: Can you share the unforgettable story with me, man? Whose song was this?
3: It was basically my song, but I had too many songs at the time. So it's like, I got Ray Sherman Project finna drop, Black Beatles on there. I was pushing that, but it was like, I had made that song too, so I love that song. I had sent it to Wizkid. Wiz did a verse for me, but long story short, French Montana got it, did a verse.
2: So did you send it to French, or did it come through, like French got
3: through,
2: it?
3: Yeah, through the industry, just moving around to the industry, you know what I'm saying? Being a great song, a great candidate song. So basically somebody got it, brought it to French. French recognized what it was, snapped on it real quick, you know what I'm saying? It wasn't like the traditional way artists do songs. Like, I ain't sent it like, bro, lay a verse, like, you know what I'm saying? But it was quality, and it's French Montana. I listened to French Montana growing up, you know what I'm saying? So I was rocking with it, you know what I'm saying? We're going to do the big-ass video in Uganda.
2: Mm-hmm.
3: So, you know,
2: so when,
3: it was like a side mission for my
2: Are you surprised, though, when you hear French on it? Because
3: I was like, dang, like, I'm still coming up. You know,
2: are
3: so
2: you
3: I'm
2: like,
3: young.
2: Dang, like, yeah, like, dang? Are you like, man, dang, what the f-?
3: Like, I was a little bit of both, you know what I'm saying? I was like, how'd he get on the record, boom? But it's like, he's snapping, though.
2: Yeah.
3: It sound good. It sound complete.
2: Who released it?
3: French released it, for sure.
2: That mother.
3: Yeah.
2: Damn.
3: Yeah,
2: he
3: released it. But, and then just start going up, and it was like, damn.
2: So the unforgettable that we hear and we heard, is that the unforgettable you recorded, like the vocals and everything?
3: Yeah, that's how I did it. Like, basically, I recorded those 12 bars, and I was just going to repeat
2: 12 bars?
3: It.
2: How'd it go?
3: It's not good enough for me. All that boom, and then...
2: No. How'd it go? I'm trying to remember.
3: Since I've been with you, for real, boom. That's just...
2: You're really not going to sing that for me, though.
3: Man, it don't sound the same, like, on the...
2: But what do you say? What are the words?
3: A good time never hurt nobody. I got a little drink, but it's not Bacardi. For real.
2: No, I need you to do... You don't have to sing it. I need you to do all the words for
3: if
2: me.
3: If you love the girl, then I'm so, so sorry. I gotta give it to her like we in a marriage. Oh, like we in a... Nah, I won't tell nobody. You're on your level too. Trying to do what lovers do.
2: Damn, bro.
3: Cause you are, for real.
2: Unforgettable.
3: It's like one of them conversation songs. Like, it's like you're just like thinking to yourself. Like when I was making those songs, like that was just like, I was just making like idea songs.
2: That wasn't even a record for like Ray Shrimmer and how you say Black Beatles.
3: Nah, it
2: was
3: for Ray Shrimmer. Matter of fact, I forget, it was for Ray Shrimmer. I brought it to Jimmy. I was like, Jimmy, like, we was rapping our album and we was about to turn it in, the one with Black Beatles on it. And I was like, I had just made that song. So I was like, it's crunch time for the album. It's like a buzzer beater. I'm like, bro, Jimmy, like, listen to this song, bro. This is crazy. Like, boom. I'm just vibing with, like, it's not even my song. I'm like, bro, it's one of the ones. Like, boom. But he was, like, still laying verses for the other album. He was just so locked in on the album. So he was like, he didn't really get to it. You know what I'm saying? So, boom. A couple weeks later, it's just floating around in the musical atmosphere in the industry. French do the verse on it. Boom. Secure it. Lock it in.
2: Sway Lee, thank you for coming into the neighborhood.
3: Appreciate you, B-Way. Appreciate y'all.
2: Always,
3: man. Love,
2: brother.
3: LA.
2: Love you, my
3: love,
2: brother. Big Boy's Neighborhood.
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1: I see somebody has it out for me because why are you trying to get me sick? 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

0: Spokane's Hooptown 101.5. Everybody has a need for $1,000, but what do you need it for? What about you?
1: Trying to get that $1,000 to get my nails done.
0: Okay. That works too, because they still got to get done. It's still on the program. Your next shot to win that cash coming up at 11. Stay tuned. I got Luda up next. We'll get into Fat Joe on the way. It's Ash with 2 E's.
2: 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Who the F is you?
3: 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It's a 9-1-0 number, so you know it. 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

515. If you have not already, make sure to subscribe to my podcast and my YouTube channel, Ashley Tui's On Air, because I just had an amazing conversation with Bun B, formerly of UGK, UGK for life. That'll be coming up straight ahead. Let's do Biggie on the way. It's Ashley Tui.

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1: Shout out to Bun B, man. Bun is my uncle. Well, not technically, but you know, in the play cousin sense. We're like, that's my cousin. Yeah, Bun my uncle. Okay, I've known Bun now for, I want to say, almost 10 years. But Bun B, you know, it's the 30th anniversary of UGK's Riding Dirty, and Bun has graced us to join me on my show today. So stay tuned. We'll get into that conversation. Stay tuned for Usher and Keith Sweat up next.
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0: 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What about you?
1: Trying to win that $1,000 because the way this gas is. Like, I'm gonna need that.
0: 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Just stay tuned for those keywords on that bag coming up at noon. Outkast is up next. The soup's on the way.
2: Turn it up and take it back. 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
1: Also, after watching this Versus again with Rick Ross and Lil, who is that, French Montana. 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
2: Take my money. 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

0: 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Not really been in the play cousin since. Like, that's my cousin. When I see Bun, I say, that's my uncle. Okay. And I've seen you say in a lot of interviews that the label back in the day, you said the label you all is difficult. So why was that?
1: You're not going to change anything about how me and Pimp see ourselves, look at ourselves, and feel about what we're doing in this world. Once we complete it and turn it in, we're done with it.
0: Yeah.
1: You know what I'm saying? And people are welcome to have their interpretation of what we did.
0: More coming up with Bun B, talking about the 30th anniversary. UGK's Riding Dirty. Straight ahead, let's do Nelly and Salt Pepper up next.
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0: Hooptown 101.5 throwbacks, hip-hop, and R&B. So 1996, 30 years ago to the day, UGK came out with their song, their album, Ride and Dirty. Okay, my Uncle Bun B is in the building. And in those 30 years, how have you, like, seen it received by so many different generations of hip-hop fans?
1: Not just doing this album, but really seeing, like, what songs do people that represent certain demographics relate to more than others. Some people are more car people. Some people might be more girl people. Some people might be into slow, loud, and banging type of music. And some people might want to get their two-step on and get their boogie on.
0: Yeah.
1: But the beautiful thing is that Ryan Dirty as an album speaks to all of those people.
0: Yeah. And Jermaine Dupri even said that UGK was probably one of the most influential and necessary hip-hop groups of all time. All right, stay tuned. We got Mark Morrison and Fab up next.
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So my Uncle Bun B, he's in the building to celebrate UGK's Riding Dirty 30-year anniversary with a huge concert that he's doing, an anniversary show in Houston. We did that in 6 minutes. I got T.I. on the way.

0: Hooptown 101.5 throwbacks, hip-hop, and R&B. I have the privilege of calling him my Uncle Bun B. I've known him in the past probably like decades. So that's really who he's on air. Well, this is the 30-year anniversary of UGK's Riding Dirty.
1: Other than this year, the past 4 years, you know, organized Black Heritage Day or the rodeo. So we know Bun knows how to put together a show.
2: Yes.
1: Okay?
2: Yes.
1: We know that. So with this 30-year anniversary of Riding Dirty, you'll be performing Pimps Verses, or you'll have
2: No. So, okay. Of course, Pimp's not here anymore. Rest in peace. Mm-hmm. And also 3-2.

0: not here anymore. Yeah. 3-2 is a big part of this album as well. And so I didn't want to be the person trying to go through all of these different verses and encompass all of these different people's spirits. So I thought it would be great to have people come in and stand in for Pimp and 3-2.
1: So they're getting a show, 30-year anniversary in Houston, obviously, with Bun B for the anniversary of Riding Dirty and UGK. So shout out to Bun. Thank you so much for joining me. Let's do next on the way. Get Lil Wayne out to that.
2: What's up, fam? 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

0: Hooptown 101.5 throwbacks, hip-hop, and R&B. I know you need that cash because you Bun B talking about going to an anniversary show all the way in Houston, and you're going to need money for that. So if you want to spend it on that or some other bill that got your name on it, make sure you listen for that keyword for a stat coming up again. I got another one at 3. I got Dr. Dre straight ahead and Bobby Brown on the way.
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0: Spokane, Hoop Town 101.5. Again, I got to thank my uncle. I get to call him my Uncle Bun for joining me today. If you missed any part of that interview, it is on my all my socials. Ashley with two E's on air. A-S-H-L-E-E on air. But if you need the money, like that cash, $1,000 coming up again at 3 o'clock. Stay tuned for Outkast, United by Nature up next.
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Spokane's Hoop Town 101.5. What's up, Brian G? Rolling with you on a Monday, getting back at it with throwbacks. On the way, got Snoop Dogg and Pharrell Beautiful in about 4 minutes. It's Aaliyah.

0: Uptown 101.5 Throwbacks Hip Hop and R&B. What's up? It's Brian G. Rolling with you on a Monday. We got your throwbacks on the way. Got Eminem, The Real Slim Shady, DJ Kool, Let Me Clear My Thoughts, and Usher. You got it bad. Hopefully you didn't have it bad yesterday. If you are a mom, hopefully you took care of the mom in your life. If you didn't, you got to wait like a whole year to make it right. Like, you can't make it up next weekend. That ain't how Mother's Day works. This one's going to be on the scoreboard for an entire year. I did see a video of a mom saying they expect dads to mess it up on Mother's Day. They roll in with low expectations. So if you did mess up, at least you got that going for you. But go ahead. You got 364 days to start planning for next year's Mother's Day so you get it right.
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What's up? 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

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Brian G, rolling with you on a Monday. We got your throwbacks on the way. Got Missy Elliott, Get Your Freak On, Coolio, and Gangster's Paradise, and Loonies. I got five on it. 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Maybe you spent a little too much on Mother's Day. 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

0: Throwback hip hop and R&B, Hooptown 101.5. Brian G back at it with you on a Monday. Throwbacks on the way. Outkast, So Fresh, So Clean. Notorious B.I.G., Big Papa, and Dr. Dre and Snoop Dogg. Nothing but a G thing. And because it's Monday, we're back paying your bills $1,000 at a time, like we did for Gabriella.
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2: 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Who the F is you?
3: 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What the F is that? It's a 9-1-1 number, so you know it. What's that?

Real. Every barber's a part of the murder wrath. Call Peter, them people chopping a bird in half. Break it further down to whatever's gonna earn the math. Exchange pounds for dollars and never converted cash. Welcome to the South where they serving the dirt and grass.

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0: 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What's up? 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

0: 101.5 throwbacks, hip hop and R&B. Brian Sheet hanging out with you on a Monday. We got your throwbacks on the way. Got Ice Cube and Mac 10. You could do it. Yeah, yeah. You got Usher. You Remind Me and Game and 50 Cent. How We Do. So remember when 50 Cent was beefing with the Wayans family? Marlon Wayans was joking that he actually made up with 50 Cent because he didn't realize just how big 50 Cent was. They were at CinemaCon and they got back together and everything was cool. He said, basically, when you're beefing online, ain't nobody scared of nobody. Then you see somebody in person. He said, yeah, I got a little hot. He said, that man's muscles got muscles. That is a big dude. He is wide. The little button on his jacket was struggling. So figured, let bygones be bygones. That is true. A lot of people don't realize when they're online, just tapping away, talking all that junk, that when they see somebody face to face, it's going to be a little bit different.
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